Hello. Welcome. This is DJ Mesa, and you are currently in the facility, and this is WCFM and HD1 Columbia. So that song you just heard there from the computer was Power to the People by Joe Chambers. And if it's not obvious, I am not DJ D. Dark Entries Goth Radio. I am sorry. I know. I'm sorry. But I am subbing for him, so yay! So if you're into EDM, IDM, or anything like that, jazz, please tune into my show 7-8 a.m. in the morning on Saturday mornings. Well, I just had it this morning. That's why I said it in the morning. But anyway, what we have coming up is Orbital's Open Mind Jam. After that, we'll have the Orb. Orb is shopping version. Whoa. And after that, we'll have Opus the Third, Sea People. So do please enjoy and keep it locked.

Right, hello. Welcome back. So what you just heard there was Opus of Thirds, Sea People. Before that, the Orb is Shopping Version. And at the very start, Orbital's Open Mind Jam. So I'm quite happy because for my show this morning, I only have one CD player, but now I have two. So you don't have to hear me ramble on about these songs. You can just enjoy them as they are. But anyway, what we have coming up is not CD songs, so I don't have to worry about that. Anyway, so what we have is A100's Wires. After that, we'll have Cure Upon the Hill by Fa Lassi. And at the very end, we'll have Dead End Girls by Thunder Bay. So do please enjoy. Keep it locked.

Hello. Welcome back. This is still WCFM and HD1 Columbia, and you're still with me, DJ Mesa, in the facility. So what you just heard there was Dead End Girls by Thunder Bay. Before that, Falasi, Cure, Upon the Hill. And at the very start, A100's Wires. So now what we have coming up is Nothing Left by the Linda Lindas. After that, we'll have Love Drives, Killing Time. And at the very end, we'll have Kill for Steel by King Gizzard. I think it's how you say Gizzard and the Lizard Wizard. So do please enjoy and keep it locked.

Hello. Excuse me, welcome back. So what you just heard there was King Gizzard and the Lizard Wizard, Kill for Steal. Before that, Love Drive, Kill in Time, and at the very start, the Linda Lindas, Nothing Left. So that last song there, if I can pull this up on Wikipedia again, Kill for Steal. So it's supposed to be an EDM album where the song comes from. Specifically, I'm reading this straight from the Wikipedia page. Techno, breakbeat, hardcore, house, and then there's one called jungle. I've never heard of jungle before, and that sounds very interesting. It's a genre of... Okay, so it's Jamaican, essentially. It's not like Afro stuff. It's Jamaican. But anyway, so that was supposed to be an EDM house song, and I can kind of hear it towards the end there. If you notice, that transition was very abrupt. There's supposed to be another song that comes after it that helps with the flow, but we can't play two songs by the same artist every hour. So, anyway, what we have coming up is Left Fields, speaking of Afro, Space Shanty. After that, we'll have Aphex Twin, Pulse With, and at the very end, we'll have Future Sound of London, Speedball. So do please enjoy and keep it locked.

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0: Hello, welcome back. So what you just heard there was the amazing Future Sound in London, Speedball. Then before that you heard Aphex Twin, Pulse Width, and at the very start, Left Field Space Shanty. I want to preface this by saying, oh my goodness, I slept on that last song. I had absolutely no idea that that last song was so freaking good. So the only time I really had this album on when I was in the shower, and the CD player is outside of the bathroom, obviously. So it's muffled, so I can barely hear it. It was probably really good with the acoustics of the room, and I just didn't know it. Man, I gotta try it out when I get back. But oh my goodness, it's a really good song. And then Left Field Space Shanty. I keep sleeping on Left Field. I have absolutely no idea why, but I do. And just playing these random songs is kind of encouraging me to go back and actually listen to these artists again, because I've been on a roll with just playing my compilation CDs and not actually playing my CDs I spent a lot of money on. Like, how much was this one? My goodness. No, that's not pretty. But anyway, fortunately, you're gonna have to leave the facility. That means leaving me, DJ Mesa. I'm sorry. I know I'm great. But anyway, have a great morning, afternoon, evening, wherever you are, but especially good evening, Columbia. It looks pretty bad out there, so hopefully a lot of you are at home or in a high, what's the word for it? High, not a high clearance vehicle, but your suspension is high off the ground and you're okay. You're not going to get into a puddle, get stuck. I cannot say the same for me, but I think I'll be fine. We'll see how strong my car is, but anyway, don't do anything too crazy at 5 points, and have a great evening. See you later, and please attend my show 7 to 8 a.m. if you can on Saturdays. Thank you. Bye-bye.
1: 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We'd prepared a couple of sound clips for you to enjoy. I bet you've never heard a bottlenose dolphin sound quite like this.

0: Dad, can I ask you something?
1: Sure, what's up?
0: There's this girl I kinda like.
1: Well, if there's one thing I know, it's women.
0: Really?
1: Well, they didn't call me Velvet for nothing.
0: I don't get it.
1: Smooth. I was smooth.
0: Oh.
2: Anyway, it's easy. You just gotta impress her.
1: Show her how strong you are.
0: Okay, but how?
1: Just, I don't know, pick up a lot of heavy things around her.
0: Like what?
1: I don't know, desks, chairs, people. Grunt, if you have to.
0: Grunt?
1: Yeah, be like, ugh! Try it.
0: Ugh!
1: See, there you go. And you should dress up. Start wearing a shirt and tie.
0: I'll look like a dork.
1: No, you'll look successful.
0: Okay.
1: And finally, you can start using my cologne. The ladies love it, so don't be shy. Splash it on.
0: Thanks, Dad.
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4: 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In case you haven't heard, it's WUSC. And if you haven't listened to it, you'll hear some of the most beautiful flute solos that have ever been heard. If you like Kenny G, if you like saxophone solos and new age sounds, it's all on WUSC. 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

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Battles I have waged between me, myself, and I have resulted in the grave

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0: They don't get a moment's reflection. There's always a crowd in their eye. Pity the plight of young fellows. Regard all their worries and cry. Their Christian mothers were lazy perhaps, leaving it up to the school, where the moral perspective is hazy perhaps and the climate oppressively cool. Give me 1 acre of cellos, pitched at some distant regret. Pity the fate of young fellows and their anxious attempts to forget.
1: So you're the bad man at Kilkirby, yeah?
2: Yeah.
1: And a little girl, yeah?
2: I didn't mean to kill her.
1: Huh?
2: It was an accident.
1: Well, do you know where that girl was, though?
2: No.
3: My sister!
1: Chris, man, just a laugh.
3: Don't say my sister!

0: Hey, Dad, how come you're shaving? Is that water really hot?
1: Mm-hmm.
0: Dad, can I push this button on the shaving cream can? Am I old enough to shave or not? Dad?

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1: Am I old enough to shave or not?
2: Jason?
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0: One more time, baby, let me know if you're good to go. I say, hold up. I say,
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what's happening with our tune? Daddy, sorry, I've been beat out there now. What's your plan with that? Are you releasing an album next year? Is it going to be an album? You want in that as a single? What? I'm excited for that track. I like that track. Have you got an updated version since I sent you the new vocals? Or let me know. Anyway, hope you're well, man. Sending love to you and yours. Bless up.

0: what is the most influential time in a child's life? 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

for the longest time, I thought that I wanted

0: Self-defense is anything we do to make our lives safer on a daily basis. 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
1: Playing rock!
0: And playing rock. The goal of self-defense is to provide all women, children, queers, people of color, and targeted communities with options and skills that are effective and practical, no matter what our experience, age, level of fitness, or shape of body may be.
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0: I knew right away this fatal accident was caused by a driver who had fallen asleep behind the wheel.
1: Trooper Buck Carter is a 17-year veteran of the state police.
0: I've learned to spot the driver who has fallen asleep. 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

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In case you haven't heard, it's WUSC. And if you haven't listened to it, you'll hear some of the most beautiful flute solos that have ever been heard. If you like Kenny G, if you like saxophone solos and New Age sounds, it's all on WUSC, Neil Hamburger's favorite.

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Requires sacrifice, you know. The settlers watching from the hill. They rule the land, the willow rule. Decree the word that Willie wrote.

0: Niggas gotta have them bills going.
1: If they gotta have them.
0: Yeah, they gotta have them.
2: Every nigga has them.
1: Ain't going to the same thing.
0: Ain't going to the same thing. And the folks in the church gave him a standing ovation.
1: They didn't get mad.
0: Gave him a standing ovation.

0: 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I'm Eve.
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0: rock star, not my boyfriend. 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I'm the rock star girlfriend. Do you get what I mean?
1: Mm-hmm. Like, who is a rock star.
0: Like, I'm not the accessory to the rock star. I'm the rock star. Do you get what I mean?

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1: Hello, hello.
2: Good morning.
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2: And this is Leo.
1: And this is what?
2: The Commute.
1: Yes. Hey, guys. So, we haven't been here in a minute. So sorry. Low-key senior year has been kind of crazy, but it's fine, though.
2: Yes.
1: We're back. We're here to play music. And, yeah, is there anything you want to say? Why I try to, of course, you know, bypass time and find something to listen to? What goes on?
2: Was on work. Low key, like, I kind of realized, like, yeah, my job sucks, but it is fun at the same time.
1: And you know what? I love that. Right. I also genuinely, I really do miss serving.
2: It's like every shift, there's like something happening outside on like the street, or like someone's getting arrested, or someone freaking passed out. It's like weird.
1: You know, we love that.
2: But it's also like always a story.
1: That part.
2: Anyways, you have a song pick?
1: I do have one. First on our set is gonna be Sunlight by Nubian Twist. Enjoy.

0: Hello, hello, we are back.
1: Yes, you just heard No Joy by the Best. Before that was Modern Convenience by Public Opinion. And before that, the first song was Sunlight by Nubian Twist.
0: All great songs.
1: Yes, I really like first song. Was really
0: Nubian good. Twist, I really want to check out that album. Because every time we've played a song by them on here, I've really loved it. So I low-key probably should listen to the album soon.
1: No, I do got locked in.
0: But what goes on? How's life?
1: Right now my main focus isn't school, isn't work, is trying to buy stuff for my costumes.
0: That part.
1: That's the main part.
0: I low key haven't worried about that yet.
1: I haven't either, but like I realized like Halloween is in what, 2 weeks?
0: Yeah. Think I'm gonna be honest, a lot of my costume stuff is more makeup stuff than anything. It's not like I like the clothes I'm wearing for it.
1: Mm-hmm.
0: It's not hard, and also I feel like I have some of it already, so I'm kind of not tripping, and I'm waiting till like after the trip to like really like lock in, because all my money is being used for the trip right now.
1: Speaking of Mario, what am I listening to right now?
0: You're listening to WSCFM NHC1 Columbia.
1: Yes. Yeah. By the way, we are going on a trip to Atlanta in a few
0: on Thursday.
1: Yeah, on Thursday. So I'm very excited for that. My first time really in Atlanta. So. Anyways, what song are we going to listen to next?
0: It's a surprise, but it's a good one.
1: All right.
0: Enjoy.

0: Hello, hello, we are back. You just listened to Guest by Remy Wolf. Before that was Heaven or Las Vegas by the Cocktoo Twins. Earlier in our set was Outbound by After. And in the beginning of our set, you listened to Girl of Your Dreams by Eli.
1: Yes.
0: All great songs, yes. And now, what are you listening to?
1: WC FM in Nishwan, Colombia. My bad, guys. Earlier, I said it too early.
0: Hey, you don't apologize.
1: Right? No. I'm gonna explain myself.
0: You don't have to explain yourself. Anyways, this is The Commute with Mari
1: and Leal.
0: And yes. And we're just gonna keep steamrolling with some more music. Is there anything you want to say, baby man?
1: Not really. I'm just on a chill mood this morning.
0: Chill mood this morning. Yeah. Yep. Just chilling.
1: Right here, I'm vibing in the studio. What's going on TikTok?
0: So, yeah, okay.
1: What?
0: Yeah, I'm doing the work, yeah, clearly.
1: Because I do it usually when we're here.
0: Not every time. You're trying.
1: Not every time. Okay. I'm lying.
0: You know
1: not
0: what? You definitely are.
1: I'm not, okay.
0: You, because recently, maybe like this semester, you've done it more. But if we're gonna compare,
1: I'm not comparing.
0: But no, but like, if we, no, but you wanted to start, so now
1: I didn't mean to.
0: No, but it's fine. So now I have to finish it.
1: I'm sorry.
0: If we compare, I'm on the board more. Yes or no? Okay. So you don't know. Got it.
1: Also, I don't know.
0: Yeah, I know. But, what?
1: Okay.
0: Anyways, All right. Here we go. Y'all enjoy. Stay tuned.

0: Hello, hello. We are back.
1: Yeah, you just heard. Enjoy the Ride by Opus Monday. Before that, the set was Sunset by Caroline Polachek. And the first song the set was Guess. No, sorry, I'm lying. We're drawing one. One Last Kiss by Karu Utada.
0: Yes.
1: I did that on last song a whole lot, actually.
0: Yeah, I really did too. I just picked it on a whim.
1: It's a fun vibe.
0: Yes. Any thoughts or just.
1: That's no.
0: Okay.
1: No.
0: Well, with that, head empty. With that, we will keep listening to music. So stay tuned and enjoy.

0: Let's go.
1: Hello, hello.
0: Hello.
1: We are back.
0: Yes, you just heard DNM by MKG. Before that was Deeply by Poa. What's the song called? Always Touched by Spice. Before that was Always Touched by Something Orange. The first song that said was ALTW by Kareem Lomax.
1: Yes.
0: Yes.
1: Once again, a great set. Yes. I fear our time is running out. Anything you want to say before we play our little last hoorah?
0: Not really. Everybody, enjoy your Sunday, you know, relax, chores, whatever you gotta do, and have a good day.
1: Yes, once again, have a great Sunday. Thanks for tuning in with us. Yes. This has been The Commute with Mari
0: and Leo.
1: And yeah, have a great Sunday. Goodbye.

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1: 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So the next time you eat on campus, have a seat, grab a plate, avoid Styrofoam.
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0: smart thing to do. 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
1: 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My name is DJ Morgan. You're listening to WSCFM and HD1 Columbia. I hope you guys are having a great morning and a great start to your Sunday. Hope you guys didn't have to like brave the storm that was last night. Hurricane Isaias. I think I did it right for the first time ever. Boom, Isaias. Right, I said it right, right? I'm going to look at like a TikTok after this and see if I said that right. I think I said it right. But yeah, no. It's hitting other cities pretty bad, but here it was kind of just like a really bad storm, kind of like a bunch of flooding and stuff. My friends from Rock Hill came down and we just chilled inside. So we had a really great time. And that's basically, that was my whole Saturday. And I worked yesterday. But yeah, it was a really good Saturday. I haven't seen him in a minute. So I just really loved doing that. And what else did I do this week? It's low-key been a tumultuous week because I realized, I think I mentioned it on the last show, like I had a little incident with an X-Acto knife. it was fine for like 4 days. And then my sister came to my apartment around Thursday and she was like, girl, you got cellulitis. And I was like, ooh, what is that? What would that mean? But I'm going to go to, I have an appointment tomorrow. So that's like fine. Yeah, we did that. But we have some really, really, really great music for y'all this morning. Girl, so much new music. So first of all, I want to talk about Choice of On. She's the best. Great videos, great album, great single. I love the new single, FF. Probably his best album. I have to see how it competes with like Blue Neighborhood and Something to Give Each Other. But I really, really love it. But I also love, I love this album so much. And I bought the vinyl. Because I didn't know if they were going to have it ready in time. So I bought the vinyl. But they have some of the stuff in here. So I'm actually super, super excited. Remy Wolf's Mud is out. And I love that album. It's her best album. It's a 10 out of 10 album. And I'm so excited to play it for you. So you're about to hear Twiggy by Remy Wolf. After that, you're going to hear Burning Out by the Linda Lindas. And after that, you're going to hear Dopamine by Robin. So here is Remy Wolf on WSCFM Sound Sessions Radio.

Alrighty, you just heard Dopamine by Robin. Before that, you heard Burning Out by the Linda Lindas. And before that, you heard Twiggy by Remy Wolf. Love those songs so much. You did just hear Dopamine by Robin. Robin is going to be one of the hosts on the pop radio station of GTA 6 alongside Alex Kansani. And this is so cool. First of all, I am not... Well, I guess I am now, considering what they're trying to do. But I am... normally not the target audience for GTA 6. Like, I love the anticipation, I love the fanfare, but I really was not checking for it until I saw, like, the album that they were putting out for it. We talked about that last show. There's an album coming out to support the video game. Cardi B just released a new single for it Friday. But Pink Pantherist is on it, Morgan Wallen's on it. But, yeah. They're doing, because GTA does have radio stations, I knew that, but they're doing this thing where they're having, like, artists host these specialty radio stations, and I feel like it's a college radio DJ. Ooh, my chair just fell. Oh my gosh. I'm so sorry. That's never happened before. I literally just fell out of my chair. Okay, that was scary. Thank the Lord I didn't, like, curse. But, like I was saying, they're having these artists, like, host their specialty radio channel. So, this is a college radio DJ. I'm like, this is so fitting. Like, but these artists are insane. So, like I said, Robin's going to be doing the pop station. The pop station is called Flash FM, and she's going to be hosting that alongside Alex Kansani, a famous model. There's another station called Dirty South Classics, which is a regional rap and hip-hop station hosted by Trick Daddy and Trina. There's going to be a metal station called The Chamber 106.6, hosted by Kerry Keene and Tom Araya. There's going to be a African and Ampiano freestyle station called Afro Bank FM, hosted by Burna Boy and Palms Tracks. There's going to be a modern Latin channel called Cocotillo FM, hosted by Bad Bunny and Rai Naya. And what I'm most excited for, despite one of the hosts, is a country and outlaw station called Backcountry Radio, hosted by Morgan Wallen, and the one and the only Lana Del Rey as Delta Dawn, and her husband Jeremy Dufresne as reporter Mud Dog Mike. And, like, I love the fact that her husband is in it. I think that's so cute. Like, usually I'm not for the pop girls bringing their husband to, like, work events, but this, like, if you guys listen to the

Okay. I fall in love. Like, I am just a fan for everything that Lana does. So really, really, like, just jumping up and down for joy about that. And I think that's really, really cool. But we're going to get into our next set of music. You're about to hear Twilight by BoA, which is, their album is having another resurgence. And I'm like, how many resurgences could this one band have? Dubé has charted on the Billboard Hot 100 on the lower end at number 98. Which is crazy because I feel like everybody knows that song. So I don't know what TikTok edit or what y'all are doing, what TV show was featured in. Like, I don't really know. I should probably should have researched that before I queued this up. But I mean, I'm proud of them. Like, they tried to have a comeback, I want to say, like, 2 years ago. And, I mean, it did well for their fans. But I wouldn't say the mainstream, like, really took notice of it. So I'm excited to see where they go from here now that they got that Billboard entry. So you're going to hear Twilight by BoA. After that, you're going to hear Abby Posner with I'm Doing Fine. We're going to get a little bit of Americana. This was going to be a full Americana set, but then I saw the BoA and I was like, that would be fitting. And especially because we just talked about, like, backcountry radio. And after that, you're going to hear Prettier Than Matt with Gingerbread Crumbs. So here is Twilight by BoA.

All right, that was Gingerbread Crumbs by Prettier Than Matt. Before that, you heard I'm Doing Fine by Abby Posner. And before that, you heard Twilight by Boa. You're listening to Sal Sessions Radio. I'm your host, DJ Morgan, on WSCFM. Thank you so much for tuning in on this Sunday morning. Hope you guys are having a good morning. And we're going to get into some rapid-fire pop culture topics. So, during a Fenty Beauty TikTok Live that was around October 7th, a fan had asked Rihanna, who was on the live, how many unreleased songs she has in the vault. Knowing Rihanna, it has been over 10 years, or just 10 years, since she last released like her last studio album called Anti, that was in 2016. So, her multitude of unreleased songs, like, girl, the vault is heavy. She said, while holding a makeup product, if there are 10 products in a vault, then I have at least 17 vaults. Math equals 170 tracks. There are 170 tracks, according to Rihanna, in her vault. So that, it's been more than a decade after Anti. A$AP Rocky already said in August that Rihanna had things cooking. We saw a video of her in the studio like earlier this year, like in January, around that time. So my question is, like, when is it coming? Because now we know that it's happening. I feel like the last 10 years, she's kind of just been, like, lying. Because, yeah. But with this news, like, what does that mean? You know, like, what that mean? Like, when is it happening? So I feel like it could be soon. Like, I just hate that it's happening this way. Because I feel like she's missed so many moments. Like, girl, you did the Super Bowl 4 years ago. Right? But, hey. So the Nabies obviously losing it. She's been teasing this album forever. Is this year the year? Let me know on my Sound Sessions Instagram at WUSC. Britney Spears has released a new single. That's not really new. It's a droplet, an unreleased track from the recording sessions of her Bird Studio album, Britney, which came out 25 years ago. Her team is releasing the 25th anniversary edition of the album. The song She'll Never Be Me was co-written with her then boyfriend Justin Timberlake and Bradley Damon and Alex Greggs. It's the first of five vault songs for the 25th anniversary deluxe of Britney, which is out November 6th. The lyrics are pure, like, early 2000s core, like, an ex moved on with her lookalike, but She'll Never Be Me. She has a song that's kind of like that on her most recent album called Glory that came out 10 years ago. It's called Just Like Me, and I love her songs like that, especially when she writes them. They're so sassy and amazing. And yeah, that's going to be happening soon. So keep up with Britney. And I'm really excited for this. A lot of my friends were telling me about this. I've never seen the film. I think I've only seen like clips, or I've seen it from afar. But Crazy Rich Asians is returning to HBO as a series. HBO greenlit an 8-episode drama sequel that picks up after the 2018 film. Constance Wu, Henry Golding, and Ronnie Chang will return as series regulars, and Michelle Yeoh will recur. Adele Lim will showrun, and John M. Chu and Kevin Kwan are PPs, and production will start next year. So that is something that's happening. Yeah. Congrats to everybody over at HBO. Once again, I haven't seen the film. This is just, yeah. So, congrats to them. And, oh my gosh. In fact, I'm going to talk about this after the set. I want to talk about this more in depth. But we're going to get into our next set. You're about to hear, this is more of like an industrial kind of like hip-hop vibe that I wanted to put together with a little bit electronic. You're about to hear Ever Know by L.A. Priest. After that, you're going to hear Cooking with Mike by Toussaint Morrison. And after that, you're going to hear Hard Beat by Boy Harsher. Here's L.A. Priest on WSCFM.

0: tender entity. You just never know.
1: Alrighty, that was Hard Beat by Boy Harsher. Before that, you heard Cooking with Mike by Toussaint Morrison. And before that, you heard Ever Know by L.A. Priest. Now, I wanted to take a whole set to talk about this moment because Kelly Clarkson is probably one of the nicest artists, pop artists you could meet, right? Like, we all love her talk show that ended, unfortunately, like, earlier this year. And we all love her Kellyokies, and we all love how she can eat up a song by any artist ever. And, you know, like, Kelly used to be a little bit unhinged back in the day, but in, like, the last 15 years, she's been relatively tame. But somebody chose the wrong day to mess with Miss Clarkson. So she went on Twitter yesterday, and she made this tweet, and I'm going to read it out for you all. Just drove all the way to Brooklyn to check out this store I thought looked really rad and had a few fees in mind to buy, and literally was looked at as if I couldn't afford it and was told he could find something comparable for me. Wow, dude, you're an idiot and just lost a huge sale. But y'all should go check out Art of Play in Brooklyn if you enjoy being treated like Julia Roberts' character in Pretty Woman. For sure, check it out. Thumbs down. Now, first of all, do we not know who Kelly Clarkson is, guys? Like, she's had some physical changes in the last couple years, but I mean, Kelly Clarkson is Kelly Clarkson. I feel like if anybody saw Kelly Clarkson walk out the street, I'd be like, oh my god, this is Kelly Clarkson, right? But then also, you should just never treat a customer like that, ever. And for it to just so be Kelly Clarkson, that's horrible. That's terrible. So people are going to this place in Brooklyn's Google reviews and absolutely trashing it. And yeah, but honestly, my general consensus is you shouldn't treat everyone well because they could be Kelly Clarkson. You should treat everyone well, period. And I was talking about this earlier with some of my friends. We need to bring back kindness. I feel like kindness isn't really something that people are prioritizing nowadays. And I feel like if we just had more kindness in the world, maybe things would go a little bit smoother. Let's just be a little bit more giving, you know? But, yeah, that's Kelly Clarkson's Pretty Woman moment. So we're going to get into this last set of the show. Before I go, I want to say thank you all so much for hanging with me this Sunday morning. And I hope you guys have a great rest of your day. But I'm so excited for this set because I've been wanting to play this artist for a while. She recently did Daisy Chain Fields, Olivia Rodrigo's festival. And she's been killing it. She opened for Zara Larsson at the Greek Theater a couple months ago, and she's been doing it. You're about to hear Eli with Somebody I'm Not. After that, you're going to hear Calling You Back by The Marias, and after that, you're going to hear Phoebe by Audrey Hobart. She just released a music video for that. My favorite scene in it, it's really cool. It's a bunch of different, like, intertwining scenes, and my favorite one is the one where a hitchhiker gives her tickets to go see Lady Gaga's Chromatica Ball at the Kia Forum. Which just doesn't make sense, but I love it so much. She's so amazing. But thank you for listening to Sound Sessions Radio. My name is DJ Morgan, and I'll see you on the next one. And here is Eli with Somebody I'm Not.

0: This hour of WUSC is underwritten by the 25th Annual Storytelling Festival and Liars Competition hosted at Haygood Mill in Pickens, South Carolina. 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
6: 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You're currently tuning into Vibe City Radio, and I'm your host, DJ P-Dog, back again for another Sunday morning. We're just going to start off with some nice rotation of ours. First up is going to be Mood Swings by Cautious Clay. After that is going to be Blue and Green by Nicholas Payton. And then right after that is going to be Way Back by Noah Costa. So keep it locked on 90.5.

All right. Welcome back in the studio. You just heard Way Back by Noah Costa. Before that, you heard Blue and Green by Nicholas Payton. And to start off that first set of our show, you heard Mood Swings by Cautious Clay. I kind of picked that Blue and Green by Nicholas Payton song at random. I didn't really listen to it, but I did know that it was a cover to John Coltrane album called The Supreme Blue. And it's currently in our rotation right now. But moving right along, I got a great album that I got from another fellow DJ of ours. First up is going to be Flower Moon by Duran Jones. After that is going to be I'm So Glad I Found You, Baby by The Sacred Souls. And to end off that second set, you're going to be hearing Soria de Novo by Adrian Young. So keep it locked.

All right. Welcome back in the studio. You just heard Seria de Novo by Joyce Moreno from the Jazz is Dead 27th album. Before that, you heard I'm So Glad I Found You, Baby by These Sacred Souls. And to start that second set of ours, you heard Flower Moon by Duran Jones. I'm going to put on kind of a longer song right now, but it's one that I haven't played because it's kind of falling apart. I bought this record in New York, and I think I overpaid for it just a little bit, but it's an album by collaborating with Alice Coltrane and Carlos Santana. It is their, I don't even know when this came out. It's Illuminations by Alice Coltrane and Carlos Santana. I'll be playing a bit of a longer song. It's Angel of Air and Angel of Water by Alice Coltrane. So, let's keep it locked.

All right, welcome back in the studio. You just heard Angel of Air and Water by Alice Coltrane featuring Carlos Santana. It's been a while since I've played that one. I think it's been a good 3 semesters since I've played that, since the records, it's kind of old, it's falling apart, the packaging is kind of falling apart, so I really don't take it anywhere, but I just kind of threw it in my bag this morning. Coming up next, I apologize. I did say last week that I was going to bring my record, Mellow Dreams by Ryo Fukui, to play today, but I sadly forgot. But I still have Serenity, and I'm going to play one more song that I haven't played off this six-song album. So first up is going to be Serenity by Ryo Fukui, and after that is going to be Letters to Yokozuka by Nujabes. So keep it locked on 90.5.

Hey, popping back in for 1 second. I said the wrong song title. We're actually going to be playing Kumomi by Nujabes coming right up right now.

All right. Welcome back in the studio. Sorry about that. You just heard Kumomi by Nijibes, and before that, you heard Scenery by Ryo Fukui. And just like Serenity, you know, fall break's coming up. And I think I have big plans for fall break. I'm really excited. You know, you only got 3 more days, you know, to push through to get there, going to Boone to hike for the weekend. So I'm really excited for that. It's going to be nice and cool, not like Columbia, South Carolina, where we flip-flop from 70s back to 90s, back to 70s and all that. So I'm really glad that we're just going to have one consistent, you know, 75 degrees, 70 degrees, you know, right, good fall weather. And we just have a grab bag of music for you today. So coming up next, you know, I haven't really played them in a while. It's going to be Tell It Like It Is by the Boogie Kings. And after that, we're going to spice it up with The Fool by Stephen Bombadili. And then coming back, the CD player one is going to be Jupiter by the Hypnotic Brass Ensemble. So as always, you're listening to WSCFM at HD1 Columbia. You're currently tuning in to Vibe City Radio, and I'm your host, DJ P-Dog. And let's get into Tell It Like It Is by the Boogie Kings.

0: All right, welcome back to the studio. You just heard The Fool by Stephen Bombadili. And to start that fourth set of ours, you heard Tell It Like It Is by the Boogie Kings. And with that, I think that's going to wrap up our show for today. Unfortunately, could not squeeze in Jupiter by the Hypnotic Brass Ensemble, a bit of a longer song. But don't worry, it'll be the first song I play next Sunday, 11 a.m. to 12 p.m. on Vibe City Radio. And I'm DJ P-Dog. And hope this weather gets a little cooler. And hope any students listening have a good fall break. And keep it locked on 90.5. If you loved anything you've listened to, next Sunday I'll be on. So we're just going to turn it over. Have a good one.
1: Here we go. You're rolling through the mall with your girls when, bam, you see a mannequin sporting a slamming top and it's hooked up with a blazing miniskirt. Suddenly, you see yourself flossing it to the big game this weekend. You start looking for the ATM. And one of your girls checks you. Honey, that skirt is way too short. That's the kind of skirt you can't sit down in. Not without showing all your business. And that could be a problem. Because you're always sitting in your wheelchair. All because you didn't think you needed a seatbelt just to run out to the store. Then that truck came out of nowhere and whack! If you had only known that most accidents occur close to home, you would have been wearing your seatbelt, and the story wouldn't have gotten all twisted, and you wouldn't have gotten hemmed up. So buckle up, because you never know.
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0: This is DJ Romeo.
6: This is DJ Fury. We got a special guest, guys. One second, I gotta plug in our mic.
0: Yeah, we're finally got the duo together. I thought DJ Fury was gonna be working at Carowinds, but
6: Carowinds.
0: I'm sorry, he would have been such a You would have been such a scary monster. But
6: check. Oh, awesome! It works.
0: Wait, can you say it again?
7: Check.
0: Okay, so yeah, that's DJ Meadow.
7: Wait, I want a cooler name. Hello, guys.
0: You can make your own. What do you want your cool DJ
6: awesome
0: name to be?
6: DJ name.
7: Awesome underscore unicorn 277. That's my Roblox app. Please add me.
0: Yo, that's a call to action. You can't do that.
6: Yeah, you can't do that.
7: Oh no.
6: You can say If you would like to play Roblox with me, you may add me.
7: If you would like to play Roblox with me, you feel free to add me.
6: Exactly. Boom. There you go.
7: Thank you.
6: There you go.
7: I'm learning the ways of the place.
8: We really did.
9: What?
8: You really did. She really did learn the ways.
9: Yeah.
6: You're a very quick learner here.
7: Thank you.
8: Yeah.
7: I feel like I'm being interviewed.
6: No, because tell me, like, what's your past experience, your prior experience? What's your prior experience?
7: Oh, I can't be mean to other colleges, though.
8: I feel like you can. Just don't name the college. Don't name the college.
7: Okay, I go to blank school.
8: Oh, wow.
7: And
8: wow.
7: Their college radio kind of sucks. I do have a radio show, so if anyone wants to listen, seriously,
8: that's a good
7: find
8: one.
7: Me. Anyway, there sucks. It's just a streaming thing, so this is actually real.
8: Yeah, we have a live antenna on the top of Columbia Hall.
9: Yeah, it's so peak.
8: It's a sick reference to for all the fellow test.
6: You know, 1947.
8: 1947 is when our first show went on.
7: Oh wow!
8: We switched to FM in 77. Not that many people know that, but
6: and then we actually picked up the broadcast, the frequency in 1983.
8: Yeah.
6: So that's some history for you.
7: Wow, we got History Channel up in
8: that
7: here.
8: That is some history.
7: With DJ, can you remind me of your DJ?
8: I'm DJ Romeo.
6: I'm DJ Fury, like the roller coaster. Remember it?
8: Yeah. Okay. That's the one at Carowinds.
6: So I actually just transmitted my neural stream into Awesome_Unicorn_97.
7: 277. You're very close.
6: 277.
7: Very close.
6: Transmitted my neural frequencies into her
7: brain.
6: Thank
7: you. Ooh, I'm really feeling them. Ooh, I'm really feeling them.
6: So now she knows it's DJ Fury.
8: Yeah.
6: I'm also going ahead and transmitting it because I can do this over broadcasting air. It's actually, the frequency is pretty close to it. You might have to, you know, tune in your brain, of course.
7: Yeah.
6: To another frequency.
8: Clock it.
6: Gag it.
8: Boots house.
7: Boots down house.
6: Boots down Houston house.
8: What are you? I've never heard of this before.
7: He doesn't get it.
8: What are you talking about?
6: He's not an ally.
7: He needs to be an ally.
6: Ally.
8: I actually do not get this.
6: You're no ally. You're Axis.
7: I was 15 in the double Y.
6: Yeah.
8: What is this? Is this one of those Tic Tacs?
6: So my uncle was born Jehovah, then he switched to Catholic, and we moved to L.A.
7: Okay. You're gonna take a left on Broadway, wait, mind you.
6: You're gonna take a left on
8: Broadway.
6: You guys
8: do good impressions.
6: Thanks.
8: Was that do that again? Like a Brooklyn, whatever that was?
7: It's really bad.
8: No,
7: you're gonna take a left on Broadway, and then you're gonna turn.
6: And then right back, once you get past the dentist's office, you're gonna go right, and then you're gonna go into the coffee shop, okay? But the coffee shop is actually not a coffee shop, okay? You're gonna ask for a chocolate chip muffin, okay? But once you go in there, there's a very nice Italian man, okay? He's gonna ask you for if you want some gabagool. Don't get the gabagool. It's people, okay? That's not birds.
8: It's people.
7: Do people like listen to your
8: show? They're serving people there?
6: They're serving people. And you know what? Dollar Tree, the beef jerky at Dollar Tree, that's people.
8: What?
6: Yeah.
7: Whoa.
6: Yeah.
8: Girl, I don't even know.
7: Girl.
8: We're gonna...
7: Child. Son, I'll cry.
8: We're gonna play Taking What's Not Yours by TV Girl.
7: He thinks I'm a TV Girl LARPer. They've been my number one on Spotify rap for like 5 years.
8: I didn't even say...
7: He said this beforehand.
8: When You Sleep by My Bloody Valentine. And then after that, we're gonna play Lucifer by A.G. Cook.
6: Oh my god.
7: This is like the most... Yeah, what is this playlist?
8: Guys, leave me alone.
7: Guys...

want to dedicate this jam to all those things I left behind in girls' apartments and various domiciles over the years. Sometimes you gotta leave in a hurry, man. What can I say?

0: You just listened to Lucifer by A.G. Cook, and before that, you listened to When You Sleep by My Bloody Valentine, and before that, you listened to Taking What's Not Yours by TV Girl. Thank you. Thank you, DJ Princess, whatever.
1: DJ underscores, underscore,
2: Awesome Unicorn 277, thank
0: you. Oh.
2: Fake.
0: Yeah, a little bit. Oh, yeah, wait, this one has Hayley Williams? I guess I'll play this one. Featuring Hayley Williams, because obviously I can't play Hayley Williams.
1: Shout out Hayley Williams.
2: Shout out my girl. I love her.
0: So cute. Yeah.
2: I wish I could have seen
0: Dream
2: her live.
0: Dream girl, Wallahi.
1: Inshallah.
0: Inshallah, Wallahi. Onphonum.
1: Onphonum, great.
0: So, DJ...
1: DJ underscore, awesome underscore
2: awesome
1: unicorn,
2: underscore unicorn 277.
0: She really wanted to talk about Evangelion.
2: Oh, Evangelion. Yeah. Am I allowed to do that, guys?
0: No.
2: Okay.
0: I just wanted to let the world know.
2: I rewatched Evangelion the other night, the end of it, and I was just very moved.
0: Why were you moved?
2: Just, it's a great movie, and now I like understand what's going on. Instead of it, before it was just pretty colors on my screen, but now I get it. I know Ball now.
0: You know Ball. Yeah, that's impressive, Meadow. I mean DJ underscores Princess. What is it?
1: DJ awesome underscore Princess.
2: No, it's no awesome. Dang it. Awesome. Underscore.
1: Underscore.
2: Unicorn.
1: Unicorn.
2: Are you, 277. Wait,
0: who do you kin?
2: I'm not going to say Misato. You're Shinji.
1: Shinji-kun. Shinji-kun.
2: Shinji-kun.
1: I'm so excited to go to Japan. I'm going to Japan in May.
0: Yeah, we know.
2: Really?
0: We've already discussed
2: jealous.
0: This. I don't want to talk about your positive life attributes.
2: Ryan really wants to just talk about how he kins Asuka.
0: That's so true. It's just like my life in a way.
2: I low-key think I am Misato though. Like she is me.
0: You look nothing like her. You act nothing like her.
2: She's TMT.
0: What is TMT?
2: Body TMT.
1: Body T.
2: Lock it.
0: What?

0: That's mean.
1: Sorry, I didn't know how far I had to reach to high five you. We just high fived if anyone couldn't tell.
0: Yeah,
2: yeah, we both have bad depth perception.
0: We are actually.
1: Where are my glasses?
0: We're adding video to the feed.
2: Yeah.
0: Next year, that's the thing that we're working
2: on
0: right now.
2: We're also adding. I cannot wait to have
0: smell?
2: A soundboard, and I can go.
1: Yes. It's like Discord. Sorry.
2: Whenever Ryan talks, I'm gonna play the cricket noise.
0: That's so mean.
1: Why did anyone give DJ Romeo a show?
0: Because I passed my test.
2: What does he even do, bro?
0: What do I even do? No one knows. Oh, I gotta...
1: Farts.
0: I gotta...
1: I say farts.
0: Yeah, you can say farts.
1: Yeah, just fart.
0: I gotta get stuff for the party. Buy the stuff.
1: What party?
0: So
1: the fart party?
0: 21. So, yeah, I'll be 21 next week. I can talk about that. That's exciting. Thursday, I'll be 21.
2: Big 21.
1: You didn't post me for my birthday, so I'm not posting you.
0: I didn't want you
2: That's
0: to post. I didn't want you to post me anyways.
1: I post all my friends because I love my friends.
0: Yeah.
1: I'm a good
0: I want to post you for National Girlfriend Day.
1: I was worried you would.
0: That would have been a good bit.
1: That's a joke.
0: Nah, I had too many.
1: He has too many girls to post.
0: Yeah. Too much competition at this time.
1: You can't scare them away from
0: That's
1: me.
0: That's actually
1: you know?
0: True, but I don't know.
1: I would be mad if you were to do that.
0: Yeah, that would be kind of the point. I wouldn't do it for you to, like it. I'd do it for you to, like, text me, like, 30 minutes later, like, delete this.
1: please don't comment on my Instagram posts. I don't need people to know.
0: That was a valid reaction to having girls comment. I have to delete them all.
1: Yeah, Ryan, like, genuinely has admitted that he, like, deletes, like, girls' Instagram comments. Like, this is something that actually happens.
2: You don't like whenever I tag you. You don't like when people tag you.
0: No. It's, like, rare I keep one up.
2: Is it because it's like, oh, this is a good picture?
0: Yeah, yeah.
1: I posted a really good picture of me and Ryan once, and then our close friend like asked if we were dating, and I was like, oh my god, and I took it.
0: It was like everyone. I told you not to post that.
1: It was a cute photo. Like, I wasn't like, oh, this is a soft launch. I'm like, can I have friends who are male? Like, oh my god.
0: Yeah. It did. Okay, that photo did look like pretty.
2: Were you guys like really close to each other?
0: Well, it just looked like... It looked like we were a couple. It wasn't like, you wouldn't like look at it and be like, they're doing couple things. It just, you looked at it and I thought.
2: It was like one, like DJ Awesome.
0: It was like a siblings.
2: Unicorn 227 is like standing straight and then you're like diagonal.
0: Yeah, I'm the beta. No, it was like.
1: I still like that photo though. That is
0: it would have been
1: photo.
0: Like a siblings or dating thing.
1: Low key, siblings or dating. I don't know. I think.
2: Yeah, neither, third secret thing.
1: Yeah, third secret thing. Enemies.
0: Context.
1: But not
0: That's
1: to
0: so
1: lovers.
0: True. All right.
1: Just enemies.
2: Stay enemies.
1: Just enemies.
0: I'm going to play a really.
2: There were two beds.
0: I'm going to play a really bad song, but I hope you guys like it. It's called Hey Haters by Pia Mia. And then after that, I'll play Closer by the Linda Lindas. And then after that, I'll play Voices by LA Priest.
1: Yeah.
0: See ya.

0: 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Priest, and before that, you listen to Closer by the Linda Lindas, and before that, you listen to Hey Haters by Pia Mia. 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
1: This is your grandma's station.
2: Am I allowed to fart?
1: This is Andy Slaw.
0: Fart for me.
2: Ew, he's being weird. I don't think this is allowed.
1: This isn't your grandma's station. This is straight indie slop.
3: It is indie slop.
2: Yeah, this is very indie slop.
0: We have to play indie slop, though. We have to.
2: I'm with in
1: you
2: a room.
1: You have to play it.
2: I'm in a room with male manipulators. Please help me. I'm being held captive against my will. Am I allowed to say that?
0: Low-key, like...
3: No.
0: Yeah, no.
2: Oh, I'm sorry.
0: I don't think...
2: I didn't
0: like,
2: mean
0: it was obviously a joke.
2: Slash J.
3: That's like hoax broadcast.
0: Yeah, the hoax broadcast is like a...
2: They're high-fiving for a visual.
1: Really?
0: Yeah. I think it was like 50,000. It was either that or 5,000, but I remember it being like...
2: Wait, can I choose music? Why am I not being able to choose? They have
0: you can choose rotation.
2: Oh my god.
1: You can look through this spreadsheet. I already have my pick.
0: I'm sorry.
2: Guess, bro.
0: Yeah, DJ Fury hasn't been here for a bit.
1: Mm. Yeah. You should have done it during his set.
0: That is true.
2: Oh, this is your set.
1: Yeah, this is my set now. Yeah. It's my turn.
0: But I'll let you pick rotation for him.
2: I don't care. Y'all do what you want. I'm happy to be here. I'm happy to be a guest.
1: No,
2: on the
1: because
2: show.
1: We have like some people who sound like Rosalia,
2: Kali Uchis.
0: Yeah,
2: I've seen her live.
0: Do you like...
1: I don't know the lyrics.
2: I don't know the lyrics. Don't talk to me about Spanish. It's going rough for me, guys.
1: Guys, it's okay.
0: Brutal black pill. All
1: right. Well, I want to play some music.
0: Well, we low-key have like 10.
2: Ryan just wants to talk about Reddit in the last 10
1: okay,
2: minutes.
1: Okay. Do you want to get some of your Reddit stuff out?
2: Reddit time.
0: What did I see on Reddit lately? I got banned on another subreddit.
2: For what?
0: They looked at my post history, and I literally privated my account, so I don't know how they did that. Like, actually, it was kind of weird.
2: What are you posting?
0: Just don't worry about it. And then,
1: don't worry about it, guys.
0: Yeah, that's kind of all that happened in Reddit. Oh, I have, like, a 20-day streak on Reddit.
2: Maybe you should, like, be productive and use that, like, as a Duolingo 20-day streak, you know?
0: Duolingo is, like, misinformation.
2: How?
0: That's not true. Duolingo isn't good.
2: I think we should encourage everybody to get educated.
0: But Duolingo's like not a good education.
2: That bird's gonna come after you.
1: Yeah.
0: Grady. DJ Fury kind of looks like the Duolingo bird right now.
1: Yeah, he's
2: wearing all green.
1: Yeah. Smoke number one, I was in Brooklyn.
2: You're not gonna get pinched, bro.
0: I was gonna say that.
1: Easily influenced, but
2: Ryan wants to pinch me.
0: Yeah. I'm DJ Romeo, though. I don't know who DJ Ryan is.
1: I'm DJ Romeo.
2: Sorry, DJ Romeo wants to pinch everyone in here.
0: DJ Fury.
1: Say it.
0: I can't.
1: I legally cannot.
0: Yeah. Hey, let's play music.
1: Yeah, exactly. Is it fine? Can I play music now?
0: I'll let you play music.
1: You'll allow it?
0: I'll allow it.
1: That's what you say in Magic the Gathering whenever you allow something to resolve, someone
0: Magic the Chuddening group chat?
1: No, we didn't actually. Well, we actually discussed it in person.
2: Right,
1: in our Magic the Chuddening group chat. Anyways, whenever you're playing against someone and you're like, oh, I want to cast this spell, and like you ask like, is there any response? You know, the person who's like playing like blue or black, they'll usually say like, oh, I'll allow it. Gosh, I hate people who play blue. It's so annoying. All right, well, up next, we got Cowboy Nudes by Geese. After that, we have Stupid, in parentheses, Can't Run from the Urge by Underscores. And after that, we have The Third Sanctuary by Toby Fox. Okay, bye.

0: You just listened to The Third Sanctuary by Toby Fox. Before that was Stupid, You Can't Run from the Urge by Underscores. And after that was Cowboy Nudes by Geese.
1: That was a good set you had, DJ Fury.
0: Thank you, DJ Romeo.
2: That was very good.
0: Thank you.
1: We liked that Underscore song. It reminded us of an anime soundtrack. Yeah. And then Toby Fox.
2: I love anime.
0: Hi.
1: Hi, Mina-san.
0: Mina-san. Mina-san.
2: Mina-san.
0: Konnichiwa. Hi. Ganbai.
1: Ganbatte ne.
0: Baka.
2: Baka.
1: Baka. Can you do a humph?
0: Sigoi.
2: Wait, I have to do it because I'm a girl.
1: That was so good.
2: Thanks. You know, I practice every night.
1: So true.
0: Sigoi.
1: Yale, yale. The way you hoof is so good.
2: Thank you.
0: Yeah, it's incredible.
1: Wow.
2: You really have to, like, move your whole head when you do it.
1: Do you do voice acting?
2: I should.
1: I was going to say you shouldn't. Like, they should fire you.
0: Yeah.
1: Wait. Stop.
2: Hi.
0: Why is he? Are you drawing Russia, bro?
1: No, I'm just drawing a fictional country.
2: Onii-chan.
0: All right, guys.
2: Well, was that hot? Sorry.
1: A little bit.
0: Well, we got some more music. We got some more music coming up straight in your eardrums. In your
2: Yay.
0: Eardrums, guys.
2: Yeah.
1: Straight up in there.
2: Yay.
0: So we got Body Type by
1: I like your body type.
0: Thank you.
2: Whoa.
0: Dead End Girls by Thunder Bay, and after that we got Hard Beat by Boy
1: Dead End Girls is good.
0: By Boy Harsher. Okay. Goodbye.

0: tender entity. You just never know.
1: Yes, sir.
2: You just listened to Heartbeat by Boy Harsher. Before that, you listened to Dead and Girls by Thunder Bay. And before that was Body Type by Pablo Guitar.
3: Guys, we have such good songs in rotation.
2: We have such good songs.
3: You guys have to stay tuned for the next few weeks.
2: Because we're
4: I won't be
2: here,
4: though.
2: We got Remy Wolf. I forgot that we had Remy Wolf.
3: Yeah, we did have Remy Wolf.
2: And I did not play her. What a shame. What a shame.
4: This show won't be as good without me as a guest.
3: That's so definitely true.
2: Yes.
4: Thank you.
2: Yes.
4: Thanks for validating me, guys.
2: Bow, bow, bow, bow, bow,
3: yeah,
2: bow.
3: Well, I wonder how long I'll be. We have fall break.
2: I won't be here.
3: I might be here. I might. Yeah. Are we going to have off? Like, will we have to have shows?
2: No, you won't. No.
3: Oh, okay.
2: Yeah, I hope that you guys have a great week ahead.
3: Not me.
2: Cox. Guys, I can't believe that we beat Florida. So hype.
3: Chomp, chomp.
2: Chomp, chomp, man. Chomp, chomp.
3: All right, let's go play this underwriting.
2: Yeah. You've been listening to this DJ Fury. Say your name.
3: This is DJ Romeo.
2: Thank you. Gosh. All right, take care. Bye.
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4: Yep, we are back again, our usual Sunday 2 to 3, instead of
5: Saturday
4: at midnight. Or not midnight, but whatever.
5: That one day.
4: Anyways, just a little heads up. If you're a recurring listener, we will not be here next week Sunday.
5: Because it will be our fall break.
4: I'll probably be at work, honestly.
5: And honestly, I'm just going to be at home doing whatever I want at that point.
4: Understandable. Anyways, we're going to start you off with some quick songs. No talking for the intro, as you guys know. We get into the topics after the intro, two songs.
5: Yeah, we got some interesting stuff to talk about, honestly. Mm-hmm.
4: Very interesting stuff. First off, we're going to have Gingerbread Crumbs by Prettier Than Matt.
5: And after that, we have The Dark by Chelsea Wolfe.
4: We hope you guys enjoy these two, and we'll be back after the break. Okay, hang on.
5: Okay.
4: Well,
5: we got a new CD player, so we're still working out everything. So we're actually going to hear The Dark by Chelsea Wolfe first, and then what's the next song?
4: And then after that, we can
5: Gingerbread Crumbs by Prettier Than
4: Matt. We hope you guys enjoy these two, and we will try again after the break.

0: You just heard a prettier than Gingerbread Crumbs by Prettier Than Matt.
1: And before that, you heard The Dark by Chelsea Wolf.
0: About said it backwards. Anyways, we have a new situation on an artist that we really like over here.
1: Yeah.
0: The artist is Boldy James today.
1: Griselda member.
0: Ex-Griselda member.
1: Is he ex-Griselda?
0: I don't even know if he was really affiliated. I think he had like maybe two albums on Griselda.
1: I know he had, what, the Versace tape?
0: Yeah, and I think there was one more. 2020, another one. But I think he's not on there yet. But he's an affiliate.
1: Affiliate or Griselda member, just, you know. Boldy James, that's who we're talking about.
0: And he has actually get into an altercation with...
1: His sister.
0: What's his sister's name?
1: It was like something D?
0: Mafia D. Mafia something. I'm going
1: to
0: double check.
1: I'm pretty sure it's before. Mafia D, I want to say.
0: Yeah, I'm going to say Mafia D here. And recently, Boldy James has accused Mafia D of...
1: Scamming? Wasn't it scamming?
0: Yeah, you remember all those like the posts?
1: Yeah, Boldy James recently, while ago, was spamming his Instagram about...
0: features.
1: Yeah.
0: How much money it would cost. And apparently, that was his sister, and he didn't make any money from that.
1: Yep.
0: And there's so much more around here. Like
1: He was pretty much ranting on Twitter just about the whole situation.
0: Yeah. Mafia Double. That's the official name. Stealing money from bookings and features, not paying him... what else do we have here? That's pretty much it. And then, so I guess they have cut ties or something like that.
1: Yeah.
0: Now, I think Mafia was his manager for a long time or something like that. Some official business person in his music. Because if she had the authority to do that, then she must have been something like that.
1: Mm-hmm.
0: And if you know Boldy James, you've probably heard him shout out Mafia.
1: Oh yeah, he's always shouting out Mafia.
0: One thing, someone posted was on one of his albums. It said, "Ain't a soul I can trust more than Double D." And then, right after that, he's been stealing money. Just a really messed up situation.
1: Yeah,
0: man.
1: Unfortunate.
0: Maybe probably stealing money and going to stealing his Yu-Gi-Oh card money. Or was it Yu-Gi-Oh that he dropped or name dropped a couple times? Or was it
1: Digimon?
0: That was close. Okay. They're both like
1: it was either Digimon, Yu-Gi-Oh, or Pokemon. One of
0: it was
1: three.
0: Definitely not Pokemon. Yeah. I don't remember if it was Pokemon. It was one of the off-brand ones. I think Digimon is it.
1: Yeah, it's Digimon.
0: That's so funny to me. Still.
1: Three times. Yeah, or four times. Multiple times on the album.
0: In case you weren't there, like almost a year ago, because we were together at that Jam Room Festival last year. Great music festival, by the way, coming up soon.
1: We'll probably talk about that when it arrives.
0: Yeah, but... he name dropped Digimon like three times on one album.
1: Yeah.
0: And two of them were on the same track.
1: Yeah.
0: Just a very funny situation.
1: That's Boldy James for you.
0: Anyways, honestly. Next up. Oh, wait. Hang on. What else can we say about Boldy James?
1: We've talked about him before on this show with the one album I gave you.
0: Yeah. Which one was that one?
1: Digimon.
0: Was that the Digimon album that you gave me?
1: Yep. Criminally Attached with Nicholas Craven. So yeah.
0: Anyways, next up we have for you guys Tom Girl by Quentin, and then after that you have Downtown by Venturing. Hope you guys enjoy these two. We'll be back after this quick break.

0: Welcome back. You just heard Downtown by Venturing. Do you remember what we heard?
1: And before that, you heard
0: Tom Girl by Quentin. Yeah, Quentin. Just picked him because he had a funny name.
1: Quentin.
0: Anyways, we're going to do our stargazing segment here. For those of you guys who do not know or are new here for stargazing, I give DJ Levi an album to review every week, and he gives me an album to review every week, and we review them live on air for you guys.
1: And this is our first impressions of what the other thinks of the album, so yeah.
0: My first one is Joints by Marco Plus.
1: And the Smokers Club, but the Smokers Club is like just a group, so really just Marco Plus.
0: Anyways, this is a very nice album, very like relaxed and laid back rap. It's hard to talk about like how it sounds without saying some.
1: Yeah, some. I mean, but if you do search up the album, just looking at the cover, you can easily see like the specific genre of rap this is, what it's about, the subject matter, stuff like that.
0: Mm-hmm. Reminds me of like the mid 2010s era of rappers, like not necessarily sonically, but kind of like attitude-wise, like Vince Staples, Isaiah Rashad, and like that group of rappers. I did really enjoy this project.
1: It's just a fun little album.
0: My favorite is track 6, featuring Silky Southern, which I'm not going to say.
1: Yeah.
0: And then the last track, What It Is. And then I'll also say Papers for the last one.
1: For me, my top three is probably Papers, Some Sins. I'm also saying the last track. Mm. I mean, for like a Cypher / Posse cut, it's a really good one.
0: It's funny how like unintentionally we both gave each other albums that have normal length songs and a really long one at the end.
1: Yeah.
0: Did not coordinate this.
1: Not at all.
0: Anyways, DJ Levi's album
1: The album I got was Amen by Rich Brian, which you will also hear probably a little later after this.
0: Oh, so, wait, I thought this was supposed to be the Bones album.
1: The Bones? Oh. I forgot.
0: All good.
1: I
0: Amen's fine. I just gotta make sure. I gotta look back at the track list.
1: I literally just keep forgetting that you give me new albums and I already listened to them halfway.
0: No worries.
1: But I'll listen to that one next. I got Amen by Rich Brian. This was essentially just a trap album, pretty much. A nice little trap album. Really can't complain about it. It was in 2018, so
0: he's still developing his style here right now. But it's got some really good highlights that I do really enjoy. Yeah.
1: For me, my top three, Little Prince, probably, Little Prince with Nicki. And then after that, Introvert with Joji, and probably like Trespass.
0: For me, I'm going to go Introvert again. Introvert is like one of my favorite songs by him still. I'm going to say Cold. Cold is a great one. And then Shit Me Glow Like That for number three. But yeah, just he's still developing his style here. Hasn't fully came into play, but it's still got some nice highlights to hear. I wouldn't really listen to it much as a consistent project, but I like a lot of songs a lot.
1: Yeah, that's really it.
0: Anyways, we're going to get into the next two songs. First up, we have Drawing a Blank by Winya.
1: And then after that, we have Rhythm of You by Nubian Twist.
0: Hope you guys enjoy these two. We'll be back after this quick break.

0: You just heard
1: Rhythm of You by Nubian Twist.
0: But you heard Drawing a Blank by Winya. Yeah, pretty cool two set. Now we're going to talk about the worst song of the year, most likely.
1: Worst song of the decade at this point.
0: I don't know if this came out. Whenever I saw the news, they would say they were just planning on releasing.
1: Yeah, so planning.
0: It might have been out, but a new Eminem and Kid Rock song. One of my favorite tweets said, usually that there's at least some possibility of a song being good. This is one where it's rare that there's none.
1: No. Why Eminem, out of all people with his stance on, you know, Trump, all that, his political views with somebody like Kid Rock, out of all people?
0: I don't know if it's real, honestly. Kid Rock might have just been lying, let's be real.
1: Oh, it might be like one of the Tom McDonald situation where he got a Eminem kind of, he produced or something.
0: Also,
1: and that's what he's calling it.
0: Another thing funny that we can relate this to, which is funny because I don't know how we're going to get back to DC the Don. Recently, DC the Don posted a track list for an upcoming project with a Slayer feature.
1: Okay.
0: And then Slayer dissed him, and then they don't have a song together and said he was faking it. So could be a situation like that.
1: It probably is knowing. Well, really, I don't think Kid Rock even said anything about it. I'm not too sure.
0: This could be misinformation.

0: could be misinformation.
1: This is all alleged.
0: Alleged.
1: We are unsure of the credibility of our sources.
0: If this song does come out, we will talk about it for sure, and we will probably clown on it if we're being honest.
1: Yeah. oh, I'm excited to see what it is, because honestly, I have no idea.
0: Ooh, I just want to see the comments if it does come out on Album of the Year.
1: Anyways, we probably have our last rotation bracket here anyways. Yeah. First up, we have Hot and Informed by Glocka Mora.
0: And after that, we have Moon So High by Remy Wolf.
1: Hope you guys enjoy the two. We'll be back after the break.

0: You just heard
1: Moon So High by Remy Wolf.
0: And before that, you heard Hot and Informed by Glockamora. Glockamora, fun fact about them. Here, you just find a topic. They were like, yeah. They only dropped one album because they're like members of different bands combined into one.
1: Interesting.
0: And they have other music outside of it, but they only dropped one on this project. And it sucks because I think that this is like the best that they could have done.
1: I feel like we could probably knock out a few of these topics at once. I want to talk about the Soulja Boy thing.
0: Oh, yeah. could this be informational log? Because it's political.
1: Could this be information? Kind of?
0: I think
1: technically.
0: Anyways, we're going to bring you guys our first political segment on the Star Room.
1: Yeah.
0: The fact that Soulja Boy is running for president in 2028.
1: You heard of Kanye running for president? We have now Soulja Boy running for president.
0: Which is crazy because, like, at least Kanye, some people think he's, like, a genius sometimes. No. Even if he's, like, kind of like, crazy a little bit.
1: I don't...
0: Sometimes some people can be confused that he's a genius. Soulja Boy, nobody thinks he's smart.
1: Like, why out of... Okay, the Kanye one... Okay, I can kind of get Soulja Boy, the man who sold us a bootleg... Nintendo and PlayStation consoles.
0: The man who tried to buy a ChatGPT for $50,000 in cash.
1: The man who has an iced out remote control car chain.
0: Yeah, this is going to be... Oh, my... If he wins, like, anything...
1: He's not going to win anything.
0: He's not going to win the whole thing. If he wins, like, a singular district or, like, a singular city or state. No, definitely not state.
1: This most would have I'm gonna to be give like him local.
0: His district and it may be his hometown. I don't know where he's from.
1: Is he from Georgia? Is he from Georgia?
0: We're going to double check.
1: Yeah, let's double check. I want to say he's from Georgia.
0: But
1: I want to say he's from the South, so.
0: This is just not happening.
1: This is one of the weirdest, strangest out of all rappers, I would expect some with like, you know, some form of higher
0: in Chicago, by the way.
1: Chicago, oh.
0: Chicago is too sensible to vote for Soulja Boy.
1: Yeah. I don't even know what else we can say about this.
0: Just if you vote for Soulja Boy, I
1: feel like you're just messing. You're just messing around at that point.
0: Honestly. Why? Anyways.
1: I wonder what he's gonna like. I wonder
0: what's his campaign motto gonna be?
1: That's what I was thinking. Like,
0: I made this song. Vote for me.
1: I feel like it's going to have a Crank That reference or
0: Crank That to the polls. Crank That auto engine to the polls or something like that. I don't know. I just made it off the top of my head. Gets me through the polls. I don't know, but it's not going to be good, whatever it is.
1: Oh, 100%. This is going to be... He's going to get clowned on.
0: Yeah, easily. Anyways, we're going to have two more songs up for you guys. First up is Body High by Rich Brian and Toro Imoa.
1: As y'all know, we like Toro Imoa here. Mm-hmm. WSC alumni.
0: Yep. We should talk about him more. Instead, like, on my test, I was like, yeah, and when they were asking about the alumni, I was like, we should talk about Toro Imoa as much as we talk about Mark Bryan.
1: Hootie and the Blowfish. Like, come on, guys. This is Toro Imoa now.
0: Anyways, yeah. Body High by Rich Brian featuring Toro Imoa, and after that we have Nazgul by Cemetery and Ghost Mountain. We hope you guys enjoy these next two, and we'll be back after this quick break. You ready?

these lanes. Might have thought this, I'm down, scared you winning by landslide. Fans told you keep a distance with them, but I'm used to taking red eyes. 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

0: You just heard Nazgul by Cemetery and Ghost Mountain.
1: And before that, you heard Body High by Rich Brian featuring Toro y Moi.
0: WUSC alumni. 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Stay locked.
1: Yeah.
0: And we're going to talk about a new documentary that is coming out. Allegedly, they are producing a Chief Keef documentary. Which, that's so crazy.
1: You know, I'm kind of surprised he doesn't already have one, if I'm being honest.
0: I hope it comes to, like, theaters. I would watch that.
1: Hopefully.
0: It might be playing in, like, the fancy theaters that only show, like, the indie movies. That'd be funny. I saw Iron Lung at one of those.
1: I saw, whatchamacallit, Resident Evil at
0: Nickelodeon?
1: Yep.
0: Yeah. I like the atmosphere of it. I also do not like their popcorn, though.
1: No.
0: Did you get any?
1: I only got the candy, so.
0: It's kind of like you have to season it yourself.
1: Oh, it's one of those.
0: I ended up under-seasoning it at first and then over-seasoning it. So that was probably my fault, honestly. But I just want some butter. Okay, that's not what we want to talk about.
1: Besides popcorn and Nickelodeon.
0: That's not what we want to talk about. Anyways, what we did want to talk about was the Chief Keef documentary. Yeah, I would love to go see that.
1: That would be amazing.
0: One funny tweet I saw was, who's going to play Ruby Rose? If you don't know, Chief Keef dated Ruby Rose, and let's just say the ages are debatable in the situation.
1: Yeah, like, I feel like a lot of rappers who've dated Ruby Rose.
0: Yeah, we could spend a whole segment of like 10 minutes just listing off rapper names that dated Ruby Rose and at a controversial time period.
1: Yeah.
0: Or not dated. Dated is the wrong word to use there. But you guys.
1: I think you can connect the dots for yourself.
0: Yeah, I would totally watch the Chief Keef documentary. If Kanye can get one, I feel like Chief Keef can.
1: Yeah, easily.
0: Anyways.
1: I'm pretty sure Little Baby also got one on Amazon or something.
0: No way.
1: I know somebody from Atlanta got one.
0: I would not be
1: tuning
0: in for the Little Baby documentary. Anyways, we have a cover song up next to you. For you guys, we have Baby by Geese, which is a cover of Baby by Justin Bieber.
1: And after that, we have Reciprocity by Saba.
0: Hope you guys enjoy these two. We'll be back after this quick break.

When I was 13, I had my first love. There was nobody that compared to my baby, and nobody came between us or could ever come above.

0: Welcome back to the Star Room. You just heard
1: Reciprocity by Saba.
0: And before that, you heard Baby by Justin. No, by Geese.
1: Which is the cover of the Justin Bieber song.
0: Yeah. It's definitely not by Justin Bieber. We would get in a lot of trouble if we played Justin Bieber right now.
1: And out of all songs, Baby.
0: Yeah. I mean, he doesn't have very good songs, but if I could play one, I'd play Maria, I'm Drunk.
1: I would play that too.
0: That's the only song I would consistently listen to by Justin Bieber.
1: It's not even his song, but wow, he actually has a really good verse on it.
0: Yeah, they used to call the era Light Skin Bieber. Yeah, I think that's very funny. Anyways, we probably got one more topic, and then we'll do two more songs.
1: Yeah,
0: and
1: call it a day.
0: Yeah. Let's see. We can talk about...
1: Oh, you wanted to talk about the Trippie Redd thing.
0: Yeah, let's talk about Trippie Redd, and I'll segment something else into this.
1: Okay.
0: So, Trippie Redd recently... got someone arrested at his mansion for attempted murder.
1: Which happens a lot with rappers. Eminem had an incident. I'm trying to think who else did, but that's really the only other one that comes into mind.
0: The funny part is it was another rapper.
1: Oh, yeah, it was.
0: I do not remember who exactly it is, so I'm going to double check on air with you guys.
1: Yeah, honestly, all you gotta think it is a nobody, the
0: rapper.
1: Yeah,
0: it was not. His name is Ball Out Da Don.
1: Ball Out Da Don.
0: Real name, Bravion Jones. I might be watching that. It's spelled Brave E1.
1: Let me
0: see. Sorry, Brave One. I mean, that's probably Brave One. It's literally just the word Brave and letter one. Is that Bravion or Bravon?
1: Probably.
0: It could be Bravon.
1: It could be Bravon.
0: Bravon sounds the most normal as a name and not awkward. Yeah, which is, that's just so crazy.
1: Yeah, it's just kind of like, wow.
0: Speaking of Trippie Redd, we don't talk about how he sold his all-black mansion.
1: Yeah.
0: Which, I mean, can you imagine the cost of, like, cooling that thing?
1: Yeah, just imagine. And it's in Miami, too, I'm
0: pretty
1: sure.
0: Oh, it's in Miami?
1: I'm pretty sure it's in Florida, so.
0: That might be over. If that's over.
1: Let me just double check, because if at All Black Mansion.
0: That's going to be sitting on the market for a while.
1: Yeah.
0: I think it was cool how it looked, but logically, it's not a good idea.
1: It's honestly just a terrible idea, because out of all places.
0: And then for our last topic, we're going to cram
1: in
0: here.
1: Yeah, it is in Florida.
0: Yeah.
1: Terrible, terrible.
0: For our last topic, we're going to cram in here. It's the fact that Don Toliver submitted himself for Best New Artist.
1: And he's been making music since...
0: He's been making music for a long time, but yeah. Been popular since Astroworld 2018.
1: Yeah.
0: Or if you want to give him a little bit more time, we can say 2019, because that's when his debut album came out, I think.
1: Yeah.
0: Yeah.
1: Yeah.
0: 2018, 2019. That's all we're going to do. That's like, at the most, it's 8 years. At the least, it's 7 years.
1: Yeah.
0: So crazy.
1: Grammys is really weird with how they do their stuff.
0: Yeah. Nobody in Best New Artist is ever new.
1: Yeah.
0: Unless it's an industry plant. And Don Toliver is probably not an industry plant,
1: but definitely not a new artist.
0: Anyways, we're going to get two more songs and then head out of here for you guys. First up is Permanent As Your Errors by Train Breaks Down. And after that, do you remember the title?
1: Yeah, If You Are But a Dream by Jordy Greep, our outro.
0: You know, I hope you guys enjoy these two. And we're going to tell you one last thing before we get out of here. Reminder, there are a million stars in the galaxy, but for an hour you can spend your time with two. Hope you enjoy these two songs.
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1: What is green? Green Day? Al Green? Green Party? Green Lantern?
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1: Alternative.
0: Welcome to Mixed Signals. I'm Dink.
1: I'm DJ Sandpiper.
0: And we're back for another hour of the week. I think I'm going to set this off with Pursuance, which is a cover of Pursuance by John Coltrane. This one is by Nicholas Payton and Butcher Brown, off a new album, I believe. I haven't heard it yet, but I'm curious as to what they'll be doing. So, here we go.

0: You just heard Elephant by Phi Lacy. And before that
1: was How Far by Nubian Twist. And before that was Pursuance by not John Coltrane. That was Butcher Brown and
0: Nicholas Payton.
1: Nicholas who?
0: Nicholas Payton.
1: Payton. That's two first names.
0: Yeah, it is.
1: I did rather like that Elephant one. Yeah, I remember listening to another song by the Phi Lacy and I was not impressed, but that one was pretty good.
0: That's pretty good. It reminded me of something else. It'll come back to me later because I can't think of it right now. I don't know. It'll come back to me later. But for this next set, I'm very excited because I didn't realize we had this in Audio Vault. But I will be playing Baby by Geese, which is their cover, the song by Justin Bieber. But I kind of like this version better.
1: Kind of do, yeah.
0: After that will be On My Knees by MJ Lenderman, and I'm going to end that set off with Twiggy, the clean version by Remy Wolf, just part of our rotation, yeah.

I was 13, I had my first love. There was nobody that compared to my baby, and nobody came between us or could ever come above.

0: Man, that was great.
1: Yeah.
2: Hey, you. Hey.
0: Come on.
1: Gotta love the clean versions of songs. That was Twiggy, obviously the clean version by Remy Wolf. Before that was On My Knees by MJ Lenderman. And before that was Baby by Wonderful, Wonderful Geese.
0: Yeah. All right. Hope you've enjoyed this

0: half hour or so as you're into 90.5 FM HD1
1: Columbia.
0: Yeah. I'm going to play this silly little song I used to listen to called As Your Father I Expressly Forbid It by Lemon Demon. It's kind of silly. It's has a Zappa-esque appeal to it, I'd say.

0: You just heard Losing Streak by Almost Monday.
1: Before that was Notre Dame Ouest by Anomaly. And before that was As Your Father, I Expressly Forbid It by Lemon Demon.
0: Pretty fun. For this next set, I've got Metal by The Beths. And after that, Image by Magdalena Bay. And I'm going to end that set off with Don't Go Back to His A Word by Audrey Hawbert. Keep it locked.

0: Wow, you're on a roll today.
1: I really am, just with a sense of urgency. Yeah, gotta love. That was Don't Go Back to His Ah by Audrey Hobbart. Before that was Image by Magdalena Bay, and before that was Metal by the Beths.
0: Mm-hmm. Well, I'm going to play some Obligatory Idiot by Kamo. Well, actually, Kamo's the obligatory part. I don't really play Idiot much, but it's a song I don't play much, and I don't want to overplay anything, you know? That's bad. Yeah. So I'm going to play Idiot by Kamo, where he talks about how he's such an idiot for wasting his time. As the name would suggest. Whatever.

dedicate this jam to all those things I left behind in girls' apartments and various domiciles over the years. Sometimes you gotta leave in a hurry, man, what can I say?

0: And that's it. That was taking What's Not Yours by TV Girl. Before that was Idiot by Kama. And we're going to go ahead and say goodbye now. Thank you for listening.
1: It's been wonderful.
0: Has been wonderful. And of course, as always, the next hour will rock your world, as always. So thank you for listening, and we'll see you not next week, probably, because they lock this place up during fall
1: Very
0: break, usually. Like,
1: yeah.
0: You know, Russell House as a whole. So you probably won't be hearing too much at that stage, but whatever. Thanks for tuning in.
1: Fundraiser week this coming week, I believe.
0: Yeah.
1: Or
0: the week after. That'll be great.
1: So we have fun stuff lined up.
0: Yeah.
1: Yeah.
0: See y'all next time.
1: This is Kellen by
0: Olympic Dreamhouse. Oh, yes. See y'all. Goodbye.

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12: 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This is Pause, your favorite show from 4 to 5 p.m. on Sundays. I am your host, DJ PJ, soon to be joined by my other host, DJ Fuzzy. We have a pretty cool show for you guys today. I'm very excited. I went to Papa Jazz ever so recently and bought a bunch of CDs of artists that I really enjoy listening to that I am also able to play here, which is I won't say rare, but it's hard to find CDs for bands that are less popular because record stores don't really supply them as much. You know what I mean? So yeah, I'm going to start you guys off with an old CD of mine by Lindsay Lou and the Flatbellies. I'm sure I've played it before. It's one of my favorites. But yeah, enjoy. We'll be right back.

0: Welcome back. That was Everything Changed by Lindsay Liu and the Flatbellies. Yeah, classic song. Also, guess who's here?
1: It's your favorite other DJ. DJ Fuzzy.
0: Yay!
1: Really exciting stuff, guys. How are we?
0: We are so up.
1: We're so back. We just won, and that was fabulous.
0: Yes,
1: and it was
0: finally.
1: Amazing. And I was like, well, what are we doing here? This is crazy.
0: In, like, a crazy hard stadium to win in, mind you.
1: Against a team that's, what, had one loss prior to us?
0: Yeah. And now they've lost to us, who, like, you know, what we're good sometimes.
1: Yeah. What this does to the rankings, I don't know, because that's insane, because that was a good team. It has now been defeated by a bad team. So does that just, I would think that the net effect would just be UF is bad now. Right?
0: Yeah. Every team we touch turns to bad.
1: Honestly, kind of, yeah. And it's like, wow, this is fabulous. This is magical.
0: It is fabulous.
1: Because what we're really doing is called philanthropy for other football teams. When every other team starts to really do poorly after they play against us, that is really for the benefit of the community. And we all know that the purpose of football is community.
0: True.
1: I've always said that. And CTE.
0: Literally nothing else. CTE and community. They rhyme.
1: You know, I learned the other day that the first football player to ever be diagnosed with CTE was a gentleman who played for the Pittsburgh Steelers. It was a situation where he retired, had a bunch of, like, physical health complications that were pretty detectable, like cardiovascular, you know, whatnot, things of that nature. I forget his name now. Something, I don't know. I would have to look it up, but he was a gentleman who played for the Steelers for, you know, his career and stuff. And then he was married to his wife for a very long time. And over the course of, you know, I'm assuming years to, like, maybe even months, I feel like the turnaround was quite short. There's, like, the damage to his skull and his brain in and of itself was such that, you know, he would have, like, such shooting awful pain in his body all of the time, pretty consistently. Additionally, he, like, to sleep would have to, like stun gun himself such that the pain in his body would be like he would be distracted from the otherwise excruciating pain in his body. And then he ultimately, like, at that point, you know, you can't work, you can't do a lot of things that society obviously requires of you. So he was unemployed and eventually became homeless. And you know, he would have psychosis and things of that nature and draws of, you know, things where he was just, you know, very mentally unwell. And it was a situation where, again, they think really, really back in the day whenever, like, you know, their caps were made out of leather or things like that. So, yeah, it was just a situation where he was such a victim of the times. But ultimately, when he did pass away pretty early on, I want to say he was either in his 40s or his 30s, I forget. You know, after playing, you know, throughout his, you know, 20s and whatnot, it was a situation where they excised his brain from his body, you know, posthumously. And, you know, performed different tests on it and stuff and just saw that over time, like, it had become so weakened by just the continual rupturing of, like, brain cells and things of that nature in his head. And that caused so much, like, neurological damage and just, you know, in general strife in his life that, you know, he died after being a Pittsburgh Steeler for his entire career, homeless, divorced, and, you know, in a state of just, you know, the most unimaginable suffering possible.
0: That's crazy. Wow.
1: Yeah, absolutely. And obviously a lot of research has gone into CTE now. Like, a lot of evolution has happened within, you know, how we think about it, how we go about protecting players. But I think that's, to tie back into things of this nature, I think that I don't know. I think that's something that really has impacted my understanding of football in and of itself, of, like, the nature of how they view, just the general brutality of it and everything, and its in general impacts on, you know, the body, mind, and, you know, in general, your just ability to navigate life post, you know, post your career in sports is something that, I don't know, I just don't think that there's enough particular research on in terms of just the overall effects, because I think we, at this point, we know a lot about CTE as it stands, but I don't necessarily know about, like, obviously, to get to that diagnosis and that threshold of what it is, it's a situation where you need to obviously present pretty extreme symptoms, but I think there are obviously variations of, you know, the damage and how it presents in different football players post, you know, their experience in the NFL. So it'd be just an interesting point of research if anyone out in the world could ever perform that research. I would just be so interested to see it. But, yeah.
0: Yeah, I wonder if it's kind of one of those where football is a thing that's, like, such a, I don't want, like, a capstone of our culture, that it just, like, is something that nobody will ever put money into researching because of the fact that I don't think that a lot of, like, I mean, obviously the NFL wouldn't like people saying, hey, football is probably not an ethical sport to play as a career because of its effects on your brain and like the possibility for you to get CTE and the repetitive concussions that you're getting over your career. Yeah. So I wonder, like, if, I mean, because the NFL is a very powerful thing and there's a lot of like the economy and money tied into it. So I wonder if that's like kind of why there's no solid research into it, because it's like,
1: so to, I was wondering the same thing because that's such a fair thing to say. I just looked it up really fast to see like when was the connection between football and CTE made. It was only made in the 80s, so realistically they haven't had enough time to do these sort of trials and stuff. And then I also Googled the answer to that question of what research has been done. And it's extremely difficult because of the amount of money that these players have at the end of the day. Like, there's such a disparity between different kinds of players and such and whatever. And, you know, the positions that they play, such that, like, obviously your quarterback is going to make the most amount of money, followed by, you know, blah, blah, blah, all the way down to your offensive linemen, which are going to make the least amount of money. So realistically, what's interesting is that the players that have the least are paid arguably probably the least amount of money across the board are going to be the players that are of consequence the most to some sort of like a study like this. But it's like still, it's like the amount of millions of dollars that they're making a year, I think is probably why, because it's like they're going through so much care after the fact. Do you know what I'm trying to say? It's like a situation of like, it's not like an the average person or whatever is just sitting there after, you know, their career in the NFL or whatever. They're like actively, you know, in like different types of therapy to continue to exist. OJ Simpson was an example that came up on Google.
0: Okay. Huh. That's interesting.
1: Of like, just like even into his 70s, like the amount of care that he received, like, and the like neuro, whatever, if there's a word for it, but like that he received into his life. So I don't know if there would ever be a situation in which he would be able to, you know, be fairly, you know, recognized as just the blanket effects of CTE when there's so much confounding stuff happening. But yeah.
0: Okay.
1: Michael Lewis Webster is the football player that I'm talking about specifically. He played for the Kansas City Chiefs right after, you know,
0: those guys.
1: Right after he played for the Steelers, and he was the there. Hold on. I'm sorry. Give me 2 seconds. Stop pressuring me. Guys, please.
0: Guys, why would you do that?
1: Guys, it's so rude. He was the offensive captain. He dislocated. He won Super Bowls. He's a weightlifter. And then he's a free agent signed by the Kansas Chiefs. He was a blah, blah, blah. He's a starting center. Yes. So essentially, he was playing a lot in positions of your head is butt up against someone else.
0: Yeah.
1: So there's that.
0: Sounds about right.
1: I don't know. I just think that's super. I like saw a TikTok recently about this conversation around like the ways that the NFL may or may not, you know, consciously or unconsciously, you know, try to describe, you know, sort of desensitize us to the brutality innately that is football. And like, I think that that just goes back to the better conversation of, you know, the sort of protections that we have for players all around in general, because it's a circumstance where like this is not entirely uncommon, you know, thing. Thinking about the effects of, you know, football on Antonio Brown, for instance, another Steelers player that is just kind of really not doing well now because of, you know, the undeniably the impacts of him in his head and getting hit all the time. I can think of game after game where I remember as a kid him getting like brutally like taken out, and like it definitely is like an effect on your personality and your ability to, you know, have a discernible personality before and after. We think of like a Phineas Gage, right, where his, you know, brain was completely just sort of punctured.
0: Oh boy.
1: And just totally unrefutably changed.
0: Don't get me started about Phineas Gage.
1: But it's like, it's, you know what I mean? If we can talk about that and that can be like our big thing, I would argue, probably safely assume that similar effects have to exist for these players who are having that sort of, not necessarily to the level of, you know, traumaticness in one go, but over, you know, decades and decades of playing, like, definitely it has to be comparable to something of that kind of incident.
0: Yeah, it definitely does affect the frontal lobe a lot. From the very little that I know about CTE, which as a neuro major I should know more, but that's for later. It definitely affects like your personality is a big thing that goes. You become like completely irrational. It's a lot of like mood swings, just like completely. I want to say like I'm trying to find a good way to put this without doing what I just did and going blah on air. But kind of just like a very, very extreme pendulum kind of behavior between like their everyday personality before the effects of CTE and kind of more violence, aggression kind of deal, which for Phineas Gage in particular, like he was reputed to be a pretty like calm, nice guy before he got a railroad spike through his head. And then after that, I mean, yeah.
1: Yeah.
0: Fair enough. I feel like if I got a railroad spike through my head, I would be pretty mean and nasty too. So.
1: But isn't that so interesting of like the physical like amplifications of like an event like that in literally the way that your brain works?
0: Yeah. It's interesting like, because he still had like a pretty normal life afterward. Like he was definitely not welcomed in his community as much because, I mean, he was kind of like the town pariah, I would imagine. But
1: yeah,
0: like it's interesting how the brain like will still find a way to function even if it's not the exact same maybe caliber. Like the function of his brain was still there. It was just that his personality changed.
1: When you say caliber, do you mean like what are you referring to?
0: Like I feel like his ability to be calm and maybe to some degree empathetic may have been changed.
1: Mm-hmm.
0: It's just like it's interesting, like I don't know, it just feels like different personality traits were selected. It's not like some of them were just completely eliminated from the board, if that makes sense.
1: Like maybe he was a very inquisitive person and now he's just not.
0: Yeah.
1: Okay. I mean, so is there like a thing of like, I guess that's, then this gets into, oops, a bigger conversation about like, do you, as someone who's studied this in classes or academically in that sense, think that personality is more determined by, like what, if you had to like go about the conversation of, you know, that sort of thing, knowing what you know, you can only pick one answer. What are you like, and this is not scientifically backed for the record, not like, not that you've done, this is not like a neuroscientist, this is you minus 5 years after you've done a right. lot of research, whatever. Like you obviously are going to do amazing things in the field of neurology, neuroscience, whatever. But like right now, if you had to say something about it, like it, to guide the general person, like what do you think it is? Of like the biggest contributor to this is this.
0: I don't know. I mean, personality is like very clearly attributed to the prefrontal cortex within the frontal lobe. And that, I don't know, there's so many different moving parts because the brain is all like interconnected. So I don't think it's just that. I think there's like other things that are involved. Can't remember them off the top of my head because I've been talking about developmental neurobiology for a really long time.
1: Like in kids?
0: Like not even like prenatally.
1: Oh,
0: it's,
1: wait,
0: it's really
1: that's
0: interesting.
1: So like, what is like, what's like a thing? I guess like vitamins probably can affect stuff.
0: Yeah. Vitamins okay. are a big thing. We don't typically talk about them, but I think they do affect like production of different, like secretions from cells and extracellular signals and all of those things. Like, this is also really funny. Neurologists are very silly and like to name very important signals, very silly things. Like there is a, like genuinely one of the most important signals in like neurogenesis is called Sonic Hedgehog. It is abbreviated SHH. So it's either Sonic Hedgehog or SH. There is no serious thing to call it. It's really funny. So I'll be getting the most serious lecture from my professor, whom I love dearly. And in the middle of talking about the scariest information I've ever heard in my life, because it's so much, like so much to remember, so much memorization stuff, I will just hear the word Sonic Hedgehog and my mind will go blank.
1: Okay, fair.
0: It's wonderful.
1: That's incredibly interesting.
0: That was a very off-topic answer, but it's like, I don't know. There's a lot of the brain is really interesting, and it's kind of one of those things that, like, and I had this conversation with somebody else the other day, but, like, there's so much of the ocean that we haven't explored, and there's so much of space that we haven't explored, and there's probably parts of the world that we haven't explored yet. But it's just, like, that's physical places, and we still haven't figured out

0: this, okay, super quick side tangent to that.
1: Yes.
0: That side tangent. To your point about space, like, we just discovered this thing. I forget what it's actually called, but, like, it's sort of colloquial term is ghost particles. And it's, like, we are able to essentially use these. They're created by stars like the sun, and they are constantly emitting energy and things of that nature. But stars across our entire galaxy and into other galaxies emit different levels of energy within these, like, sort of, you know, emissions. So it's sort of a thing of, like, you can use these, like ghost particles to see into other galaxies. And someone just won the Nobel Prize for just like their work in this. They started in like 1988, and it's taken like this long to figure out. Like, that is so
1: dang.
0: I think it's like the research body in and of itself is called Ice Cube, which is really fascinating. What Ice an Cube. Awesome name. But it's like, it kind of like, I guess it makes sense because like space is cold. I didn't look too much into why he named it that, but I was like,
1: that's so like Sonic Hedgehog core.
0: That's what I mean. All of science is like so interesting because it's so like you can just name it stuff.
1: Yeah.
0: So it's like if you ever discover like a symptom or something, like you gotta name it after me.
1: Absolutely. I will consult most people I know, I think.
0: Okay, cool.
1: But you first.
0: Okay, perfect. Because I'm brainstorming already.
1: Yes, absolutely.
0: So, cool.
1: I'm gonna have a list of ideas in my phone until I discover something, which is not going to happen. So the list will be going on for the rest of my life.
0: Well, if you think about it, you know, you're not that old now. You probably got another solid 40 years of academics and academia in front of you. Like, that's like pretty decent amount of time to like have, because it's like, you know what I mean? In the realms of like being able to do research, like you could probably get some pretty, at least two good things out there.
1: You know, I hope so. We'll see.
0: Okay, cool.
1: We'll see how it goes. Research is looking down right now.
0: In America. Other countries don't talk about it. Just the difference of where you live.
1: Hopefully. Well, 100%. Not hopefully, but like, hopefully it will be easy to find in my future. Anyways, we should probably play a song.
0: Yep.
1: Okay. This is one of the new CDs that I bought. It is an album by The Sundays, who are currently in the running for my favorite band. This is from their album Reading, Writing, and Arithmetic. And it is the song, You're Not the Only One I Know, which is amazing. So I hope you enjoy.

0: Welcome back, you guys. That was You're Not the Only One I Know by The Sundays. Do you see why they're almost my favorite band now? I love Dream Pop. It's so good.
1: It's just so chill. It's sort of like you introduced me a couple weeks ago to the Wednesday band.
0: Yeah, Wednesday.
1: Just Wednesday?
0: Yeah.
1: Not the Wednesday?
0: Nope.
1: Shucks. It's okay. But yeah, really good. Not the same vibe, but like a similar, this is like a happier version of that vibe. Like slightly happier, like 10% happier.
0: I could see that, yeah.
1: You know?
0: Yeah.
1: Just like a little bit more, ooh. It's like all the woo-woo I like about the Cranberries, but like in us, like a more vibe, like, okay, we're chilling way.
0: The Cranberries are included in a lot of, like, I've been stalking other people's Dream Pop playlists on Spotify. And this one that I found is, like, specifically from the 80s and 90s. And it's, like, a bunch of Cocteau Twins. It's The Sundays. It's, what else is in there? Lush, I think. Lots of other good bands. There's Slow Dive. There's, okay, I don't know. I'll come back later with a comprehensive list or something. Or maybe I'll make a playlist for the blog or something like that. I don't know. We'll see.
1: We do have an Instagram.
0: Oh, we do have an Instagram. That's right. I forgot about the Instagram. I've been so focused on 90.5 WSC Left of the Dial Right in Your Ear that I haven't updated our Instagram recently.
1: Hey.
0: Right at the bottom of the hour.
1: Beautiful.
0: Time me.
1: Guys,
0: I'm right on it.
1: She's locked.
0: Anyways, I'm not on our Instagram, and I should be. So maybe I'll post something about it there. I'll make my own playlist or something and, like, plug it there. I don't know. We'll see. Anyways. The Cranberries were on the 80s and 90s playlist that I found, which was really cool. I've never, like, known what genre to call them before. And I wouldn't say that they're entirely dream pop, but I think some of their stuff could be.
1: I would argue, yeah. Maybe. Think so.
0: Perhaps.
1: Especially, like, I think their, what, third album? I can't remember, guys. Sorry. Oops.
0: I actually might update myself on Cranberries lore.
1: Cranberries lore is genuinely, like, so... It's sort of like, I feel the same way about the Cardigans, where I also don't know their... That's a similar vibe, too.
0: Mm-hmm.
1: What is a good Cardigan song? Cardigans, guys. Oh, so sorry. What? How do you spell Cardigan again?
0: C-A-R-D-I-G-A-N-S. Cardigan.
1: Perfect.
0: Plural.
1: Okay, wait. Oh, my gosh. Anything off of Gran Turismo is amazing.
0: Mm.
1: But specifically, hanging around in my favorite game, I feel like give a vibe that is... Not the same, but like same, but like a little bit more like I'm angry. Like if Wednesday is 10% happier, the Cardigan songs, my favorite game, and what was it? Oh man, guys, and hanging around are like 10% more aggressive and upset and like mad.
0: Okay, so there's like an emotional spectrum to. I was just gonna say music as a whole, but that's obvious and. Not insightful. Dream pop and its related subgenres that have different emotions to them.
1: Absolutely. I don't know, but yeah.
0: Only the best emotional and logical and generally comprehensive commentary on pause.
1: Absolutely. And, you know, I think that just really takes me into kind of, you know, our segment of, you know, of the week.
0: Our regularly scheduled programming
1: of word of the week.
0: Oh my gosh, we're back.
1: Can I get a drum roll, please?
0: Yes.
1: Okay, perfect.
0: Hope you guys can hear that. I can.
1: I that's a wonderful thing because I don't actually know either. Survey says maybe
0: we've been doing it for like two semesters, so
1: otherwise there's just dead air for 2 seconds.
0: That would be really funny.
1: So context clues, anytime there's dead air, we're actually just hitting the table.
0: Yeah.
1: Wait, okay,
0: general,
1: wait,
0: please,
1: wait.
0: And then it's just silence.
1: Hold on. Okay, that came up
0: I
1: on our view
0: works.
1: Thing, so we can kind of see maybe perhaps that is a thing you can
0: hear. I can
1: hear
0: it in my headphones.
1: Yeah, perfect. Okay, so our word of the week is democratize, to make a country, organization, or system more democratic. Giving citizens a direct vote, or role in decision-making. In modern usage, it also means to broaden access to something so that everyone, not just like a few elite, can afford, understand, or use it by removing barriers.
0: Interesting.
1: So one might even be able to say that WUSC democratizes access to artists of all different genres, types, and, you know, sort of messages.
0: And that's truly wonderful. I feel like you don't usually hear democratized in a context other than, like, politics.
1: I hear it in politics and also, like, in a situation of, like, we're democratizing education. Like, it's more like, it's also public services, I feel like,
0: too. Yeah.
1: Or, like, democratizing, like, access to flu shots. Like, that's a situation, but I feel like, yeah, you're right on the money. If it's not something outside of, like, a political sense most of the time. But yeah. You guys, meeting my dear DJ here, should use it more often. And use it 3 times today.
0: You guys, me, will do that.
1: Amazing.
0: I'm going to democratize my use of the word democratize.
1: Hey, you guys!
0: Oh, I missed that segment from Regal. That was so cool.
1: Dude.
0: Every time I used to go to a Regal theater, a cinema, if you will, and hear that little, like, guys, we're about to start the movie thing with all of the movie quotes from all of the different movies, it would make me so happy. I got so close to memorizing it, and then they took it away. Bring it back.
1: I would have to agree. I can't exactly remember. I did not know where I knew that from, but now that you're saying that, it's, like, all clicking in my head.
0: Yeah.
1: Wow.
0: It's like hey, you guys. And then it's not a coin purse. It's not a man purse. It's a satchel.
1: Yeah, period. Yep.
0: Yes.
1: I see it now.
0: Yes. I forgot what's after that. But, you know, it's been a while. Can you blame me?
1: That's so sad.
0: We have a song from rotation for you guys. We found a song by the Linda Lindas with a Hayley Williams feature. Holy cow. If you guys are unfamiliar with Hayley Williams, you should, if you want to, check her out, potentially.
1: It's an artist that is out there and has existed, and it was a part of Paramore before. I think,
0: yes.
1: Is it? Okay, it's like, that's like saying, like, what is the weather outside? Like, it could be rainy. It's, like, so, like, turbulent. This, like, the state of Paramore at any given point in time.
0: Aww.
1: And it's, like, totally understand, like, get that, love that, understand, like, do whatever. Hayley Williams. Metaphorically, do whatever you want. You know what I mean? But,
0: yeah,
1: like, it's so sad because it was obviously such a big part of most, I would argue, people of our age cohort and also genre of person have enjoyed as part of their, like, growing up and being introduced to music. But it's still good to see that she's obviously, you know, she's producing amazing music and she's on a lot of fabulous, you know, projects at this point. So it's, like, good. But it's, like, sad that this much had to happen for her to get to a place where she's able to put out the kind of music that she wants to under representation that actually feels equitable to her. Does that make sense?
0: Yeah. I like wish I knew. I need to educate myself.
1: I have a video. Okay, so not to plug anyone or advertise anything whatsoever. This is just a thing that exists and I'm not recommending. I'm just simply stating that it exists. So there is this YouTuber who's called Chronically Online Girl.
0: Okay.
1: And she has segments on a lot of, like, you know, very clearly, you know, pop culture relevant dilemmas, like Trisha Paytas, and also, like,
0: oh boy.
1: Yeah, it's like Shane Dawson and also, like, other individuals who've been caught up in big scandals or whatever, things of that nature, but also, like, all of the Paramore, you know, like, tribulations and trials.
0: Ooh.
1: Throughout the years. And it was something where I think I'm 99% sure I'm right about that, and that wasn't a documentary, but yeah, that's what I was, like, watching over the summer.
0: That's so fair. I wish I knew more about Paramore because I love a lot of their music, and then I also like a lot of Hayley Williams stuff individually, especially like the stuff that she's put out recently. Really good. I think despite, like, I've heard a lot of people say, like, oh, like, she's a millennial, like, she's, you can tell that she's getting older, like, man, go away.
1: And ageism within the music industry will never die as long as you're alive.
0: Yeah. I feel like, okay, I understand the argument for certain artists who are washed. If you are not putting out the quality of music that you feel like you used to be able to, then, like, don't maybe try and take center stage on everything. Maybe, like, switch up genres a little bit. Maybe do something that's a little bit more comfortable for you, or just focus on, like, other projects. But Hayley Williams, I feel like her music is still, like, a very good representation of her. Like, I don't know. And also, I don't remember how recent this song is, but listening to, like, some of her bigger solo stuff, like Parachute, it's, like, it's still, I don't, like, it's not a situation that I've ever been in, but it's still, it feels like it's about me when I listen to it. Like, I feel like I can step right into her shoes.
1: What's the song about?
0: It's kind of a little snippet about how her and the bassist of Paramore like were like friends for a really long time, and like they both kind of respectively had like a thing for each other.
1: Yeah.
0: But then she got married and he never really said anything about it. So it was kind of like a, hey, if you had like literally said anything, we would have been together immediately.
1: Yeah.
0: But you kind of just like,
1: oh,
0: made a huge big deal about it without ever saying anything.
1: Yeah.
0: Because it was like, I think there's like a line that was like, oh, what was it? It was like, you were at my wedding, I was broken, you were drunk, I think was what it was. And it was, I don't know. It's like kind of a song about like her being more cautious in the future, but also a reflection on like the several years of kind of wishy-washy, will they, won't they, with like nothing ever really being done about it. And I think that's really cool.
1: Yeah.
0: It's not a lot of, well, I feel like a lot of music I listen to isn't similar to that, at least.
1: Yeah. I also would have to agree. I think like that specific like struggle of like emotions is something that is so, like, say, the only other song I could think of was Speak Now, but Speak Now is like, that's different, I feel like, because that's the tonality and the shift and the conversation around, that's like so just like, woo! And like, I feel like what you're describing is so, oh, like, do you understand, do you know what I mean? Like, there's a dynamic there.
0: It's very like sad, angry.
1: Yeah.
0: Which
1: and
0: is
1: like,
0: really cool.
1: Speak Now is like, ah, I, you know,
0: I'm here.
1: Hey, I might object at your wedding.
0: Please.
1: There's so much like resolution in like that, like the Hayley Williams song.
0: Yeah.
1: That there just isn't. Because the Taylor Swift song is like, I'm here present and I'm going to like object to your wedding.
0: Hey,
1: you guys.
0: No, yeah, but that's like exactly kind of what I was talking about was like with the maybe like stepping out of center stage is like the new Taylor Swift songs, because I haven't listened to them myself. I've heard like snippets of the lyrics and they're just like, I'm really successful and I'm married to Travis Kelce and
1: he likes me,
0: can go die.
1: And he likes me, and that's all. Like, okay, like, why? Like, there's no, like, there's nothing to grab onto. It is simply that I have a man that loves me, and also he's a football player, and also, like, I'm very rich.
0: Yes.
1: And it just feels like such a deep, like, and I understand that, like, honestly, like, it's totally fair to say and come to the conclusion of, so she's at peace. And that's maybe what is drawing, is that, like, I think a lot of, you know, artistic ability can come from dark places or places of strife in someone's life.
0: Mm-hmm.
1: And I just really feel like we're at a place where it's, she's just sort of plateaued in terms of, you know, emotional tribulation.
0: Yeah.
1: And it's a situation where we can see that in the songwriting. And does that mean that she can't be a great mentor at this point? No. But I'm just saying, if she wanted, she's obviously putting these out and making a pivot and stuff, and it's not being well received, but it's a situation where she has the people and the money behind her to like get it pushed, even if it's not, if would never sort of in a natural selection way of how we, you know, think about music survive.
0: Yeah, absolutely. Like, it's if it was anyone other than Taylor Swift, the Taylor Swift, then it would be like, okay, what is this? But because she carries so much weight in the lives of like people who grew up with her music and like younger kids who grew up with the Eras Tour, and like, I don't know, just like people who've seen like the kind of rise of her music and like the things that she's done in the past, I feel like it's hard to let go of that. And maybe that, like, the image of the writer of so many good albums, like, I don't know, like Red, Speak Now, like, putting me on the spot. I just put myself on the spot. Folklore, Evermore.
1: Yep.
0: You can get, those are my favorites.
1: You can get them all. I know you could. If you tried.
0: Reputation's pretty good.
1: Period.
0: I refuse to recognize anything past Reputation.
1: There we go. Fair enough.
0: But
1: see, I'm a little bit less conservative. I'll go like Midnights.
0: Okay.
1: But like, I don't talk to me after that. Like, I kind of checked out. I went to the Eras Tour and then I left.
0: I did listen to the song with Post Malone. I won't say that it's my favorite, and I won't say that I've listened to it since.
1: Yeah.
0: But it was okay.
1: Yeah.
0: I just thought it was funny that it was called Fortnite.
1: Yeah.
0: Anyways, we never got to play the song by Hayley Williams, so I guess we should do that. yeah, so this is Closer by the Linda Lindas featuring Hayley Williams. Hope you enjoy, and we'll see you in 3 minutes and 9 seconds.

0: You just heard Closer by the Linda Lindas featuring Hayley Williams. That was really cool. I need to listen to that. And also more of the Linda Lindas because they seem cool. If they are in roughly the same space as Hayley Williams, they must be.
1: Absolutely. So, I mean, not everyone clearly can get Hayley Williams on their track.
0: Yeah. Who else got the new Biba Doobie album had Hayley Williams on it.
1: Oh, you know, that album did really successfully and it broke my heart for the fact that, like, you know, obviously it's like something where it's like my niche little artist. Do you know what I mean? Not niche, but it's like, you know,
0: now we can't play.
1: Do you understand
0: anymore
1: what I'm saying? It's like, it was like a thing of like, wow, like it's obviously like we sit here and we do this every day with the hope that like these artists obviously do well in life and that they have everything that they've ever wanted and their messages get out to people by and large. But I think also like by large part of that also it's like, like I don't, we're like their soccer mommy is coming to the Senate.
0: Yay.
1: And it's like, wow, like I remember like finding her in rotation here and being like, wow, like this is such a good artist. Like I cannot imagine possibly why they are not given like all the love in the world. And it's like, you know what I mean?
0: And now they're kind of being given more and more love and it's like amazing. Although it does make me like, it's a bittersweet thing because I love to see them like succeed crazy big. Like Remy Wolf is getting a lot bigger now, for example. But like at the same time, sometimes it means that we can't play certain artists anymore. Like when I first got here, or like, yeah, like on the sit-in that we did when we were both doing training, there was a CD by Dayglo in the CD library still, and Dayglo has since like really charted. Like his music was in an ad for Visit California or something like that. So it's like
1: Visit California?
0: Yeah.
1: What are those funded by?
0: You know, I really wonder.
1: I wonder also, I'm not quite totally sure.
0: It's so silly.
1: Because it's like a, I know that every state has it where it's like visit blah blah blah. And that's like, I think what like there, that's why there's travel stops is like, oh, there's an idea that like you're gonna come and travel through our state and spend your money, like that's why they exist.
0: Yeah,
1: they're not just like a public good, which I didn't kind of realize until like much later in life that they were just like, it wasn't like out of the kindness of their hearts, they have really nice bathrooms, like they just kind of like are just trying to sell you on stuff, which is fair, like obviously get that bag 100%, but it's like, whoa, I just thought that like, you know how like school and like roads are public goods? I was just kind of thinking that was the same vibe with a rest stop.
0: Yeah, that's fair. I guess like I'd never realized that states needed to advertise like, hey, there's things to do here too. Like I feel like I know all of the states. Like I know,
1: name them right now. I'm kidding.
0: I can't do it. I don't know them alphabetically.
1: United. I was about to do the country song. It was not the United States.
0: But yeah, it's just interesting to me, like we have so many states in the same country that it's like, hey guys, don't forget about me, we have beaches.
1: It's like, wow, like Alabama has a beach, like
0: they've that's beaches. Also crazy, Georgia has beaches.
1: Is Georgia, this is gonna sound really really really silly, is Georgia not on the coast?
0: It is on the coast,
1: but like is it landlocked?
0: No.
1: Is it, it's not?
0: Because it's right below us.
1: Yes, Savannah, right? Am I being okay? Okay, wait, guys, I'm locked. Sorry, that was just such a big brain moment.
0: No, that's so fair. It doesn't seem like a country that would have a big coastline, because it's Georgia.
1: Like the country, Georgia is Georgia a country?
0: Also, yes, but not that Georgia.
1: Oh, okay. Okay.
0: But I think of Georgia and I think of like Athens, Atlanta, like.
1: It's Georgia.
0: Social circle.
1: Is Georgia in Asia? The country?
0: Oh, the country? I don't know. Loki,
1: oh,
0: I forgot where
1: no.
0: Georgia is.
1: I'm like...
0: Oh, but that's something that you had to memorize.
1: I did. That's why I'm so freaked out right now. Is Georgia has... Isn't it right by Jordan? I'm so scared.
0: That sounds right. I feel like that's... Yeah, because somebody came and talked to my high school class one time about their work in Georgia. And I feel like they mentioned Jordan.
1: No one. Actually, it's right by Turkey, but potato, potato.
0: Same difference.
1: It's right on the Black Sea by Armenia. Oh, well, it's not right by Jordan. Some might say it's actually kind of a little bit a ways away, but that's okay.
0: But like relative to here, they're both closer to each other than they are to us.
1: Yeah. And like,
0: so really we won.
1: Wait, I'm actually such a liar. With Turkey is separating them, so that's kind of a big, and also, okay, you know, and also Syria, and also Jordan is underneath, kind of sort of, not like underneath, but it's sort of like in the armpit ish in not armpit, but like in the, whatever, move on.
0: Anyways,
1: skip.
0: We've got some songs from Rotation to kind of clip. What am I talking about? We've got some songs from Rotation to kind of close you guys out. We're gonna do a set of three, which is rare on our show because we keep yapping. Oops,
1: my bad.
0: There's just so many cool things to talk about, guys. It's so easy to talk. Anyways, here's the music. No more yapping. If we don't see you again, I don't think we'll see you again. Yeah, we're not gonna see you again. Have a lovely, lovely week.
1: Don't forget to democratize, you know, your, yes, time, and sort of give as much as you can to the causes that mean the most to you.
0: Yay. We only have, oh, we only have 3 days. No, 2 days. 2 days until fall break, guys.
1: Wait, what?
0: Wednesday? No, wait.
1: We have classes.
0: Wednesday?
1: We have classes.
0: We do have classes Wednesday. I just only have one.
1: Oh, I see. Some people have it made. I'm kidding. Hey. I'm sorry. I only have two.
0: That's my nice day. I have labs and recitations, the other ones. Okay, anyways, no more. Bye. See you after fall break. Actually, no. See you on Sunday for our Fundy Week show. Woo!
1: Who's ready to maybe bring it back to a little moonbeam ice cream?
0: Okay, bye.
1: Who's to say?

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1: GOAT, G-O-A-T, acronym, stands for Greatest of All Time. 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
8: 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Now, I'll yap to y'all a little bit about my week. Honestly, I haven't had too bad of a week. I did have an exam that I don't think, or I did know about it at this time last week, but I learned that I had it a lot later than my other exams. Thankfully, it went pretty well, but that is scary. Always make sure you check when your exams or any important dates are, because I thought I did. But unfortunately, I became accustomed with having exams in your lab, which is not something that I'm used to and therefore is not something I was checking for. So, you know, expect the unexpected. But anyways, moving on a little bit to the book we're going to be talking about. Today, we're going to be talking about A Separate Piece by John Knowles, and also kind of a reflection of themes of resentment, love, and loss. So starting off a little bit about the author, John Knowles was an American author who was largely known for the work we'll be talking about today, so A Separate Piece. He was born in West Virginia in 1926, and having been born at that time, he came into adulthood during World War II, which is the same time period that A Separate Piece is set in. So this is not the only way, actually, though, that the book mirrors his lived experience, and with him basing a lot of the setup of an all-boys school based on his own time at Phillips Exeter Academy, which is located in New Hampshire. He even wrote about it in an essay. So he talked about his time at the school and just really underscored its importance to him and how that related to the book that he'd later write, A Separate Piece. So the story itself is about two boys, Gene and Phineas, and their relationship with one another. It's told entirely through Gene's perspective and is a recounting of his time at Devon Academy, which is that school that's based off of Noel's own time at the all-boys school when he was younger. And it's told about 15 years in the past. So in the beginning, you get introduced to Gene as an adult, and he's gone back to Devon just to kind of do some introspection and think on his time there. But in his retelling, Gene mainly focuses on his relationship with his then best friend, Phineas, and how it was affected by jealousy, love, and guilt. So we're going to talk a little more about the context surrounding that afterwards, but we're going to jump right into that music for now. So what you're going to hear next is going to be Sapience by King Gizzard and the Lizard Wizard. After that, you're going to have Killing Time by Love Drive. And after that, what we're going to hear is going to be Nag, Nag, Nag, Nag by Art Bruton. Keep it locked.

All right, folks, welcome back. What you just heard was Nag Nag Nag by Art Brett. Before that, you heard Killing Time by Love Drive. And before that, you heard Sapience by King Gizzard and the Lizard Wizard. Starting with Sapience, of course. I realized that I actually have played that song on the show before after I played it out loud. King Gizzard and the Lizard Wizard is actually a group that I was introduced to by one of my friends, another DJ here, DJ Slaw Dog. If you, by any chance, were listening to WUSC at last Tuesday, so this past Tuesday from 5 to 6 p.m., you would have heard me on that show. So we were talking in there a lot about a lot of things that relate to musical history. He does a good amount of talking about musical history on his show, so if that's something that interests you, it's always a show you could check out. But I do quite enjoy the things that I've heard from them. I haven't listened to too much of their music beyond what he's recommended me and what I've listened to in the station, but you know, it was really fun. In some ways, that song I feel like is even a little more like of an, it's kind of more of a EDM kind of vibe in a way, which I feel like could be fun for any sort of rave or anything of the like. One of my friends apparently recently went to one of those, so you know, just having a good time. Then for that next song, I would say that I really liked it. I like a lot of rock that has like actual female fronts. I feel like you don't always see that as often in that genre, and it's become a lot more common now, which I feel like is always a good thing, but just being able to have it in general is always really nice. That song I haven't listened to before. And then moving on to that last song, so Nag Nag Nag by Art Brett, that's going to be the one we're relating back to the text, of course, so focusing back on that. I feel like a lot of how that song related, or at least how it related to, in my opinion, was just how it focused a lot more clearly on like the idea and the feeling of loss that people face a lot of times during adolescence, and just the different ways that they'll grapple with that as they get older. So a lot of this is largely reflected in the lyrics, especially the lyrics that focus on like being older but wiser, and the difference of between growing into a man who's wrestling with his emotions or otherwise just continually facing loss. So largely the way that this relates to a separate piece is through its setup. As mentioned before, the book is written in a narrative frame, so it begins with Gene coming back to Devon Academy in his 30s. He then recounts his and Phineas's story, and though they're best friends, Gene really does experience a large amount of jealousy towards Phineas, who is fairly athletic, so he's very athletic, very excitable, kind of friends with all the different people around them. So that kind of lends itself to the jealousy that Gene feels. And even Gene starts to get it in his head that Phineas is trying to sabotage him. Gene himself is a very good academic, so he gets caught up kind of just like in that jealousy and in that anger that he has towards Phineas. And just in a moment of rage that he experiences, Gene causes him to actually fall out of a tree, which leads to Finny breaking his leg, which ruins his prospects of an athlete, of course. So the remainder of the book kind of just underscores Gene's personal grief and guilt over what he's done. And then when Finny is forced to confront the truth about how his injury came to be, so the fact that his friend, someone he considers his best friend, has done this amount of damage to him and did it largely on purpose, at least in the moment, he becomes really distraught, which is fair. So he runs away and unfortunately falls down the stairs while running away, so he injures himself again. And the aftermath of that is him passing away in the subsequent surgery, which leads Gene kind of permanently altered, which is a large part of the reason why he comes back to that school in his 30s to just reflect on kind of all of the happenings that occurred there. But now that we have a little more of

And with how we see this reflected with Gene is that with him being unable to deal with the emotions that he has towards Phineas, he reacts in what I would say is one of the worst ways possible, certainly, to cause someone to fall out of a tree on purpose because of him not being able to just deal with that jealousy and kind of like do something maybe a bit more productive with it, unfortunately. How that follows him well into his adulthood, with again him being in his 30s when he's giving us this recounting. So also just like a lot of how I feel like that was kind of reflected in the song, even just with the song having that idea of again being older but wiser, and just really like the heavy focus on not being able to process those emotions properly and just how that can kind of be to your detriment, which even pulling a little bit away from the actual book and the song and just like the message that that gives in general, just like really harping on the importance of being able to process your emotions in a healthy manner. Otherwise, although it won't necessarily always be something like this, of course, where it's like I've caused detrimental harm to this person, it can still of course cause harm. So I feel like it's always important just to make sure that you're checking in with yourself properly and giving yourself the space to process things as you need to, and just how that's related to what we see here. But that's enough discussion for this song, I'd say, and that theme. So what I'm gonna have up next for y'all is gonna be Echoes by Nubian Twist and Loss by Stay Out. After that, you're going to hear Jealousy and Diamond by the Autistic Daughters. Keep it locked.

Alrighty, everyone. What you just heard was... Sorry about that, guys. Alright, I got that for you now. So what you just heard was Jealousy and Diamond by Autistic Daughters. Before that, you heard Loss by Stay Out. And before that was Echoes by Nubian Twists. So starting with Echoes again, that is also actually a song that I realized after playing that I've played on the show, which I think happens with me quite often just because... Especially when it comes from playing songs that we just have on rotation, that is one of our rotation songs, I think I kind of end up using just the same kind of judgment pattern to figure out what songs it is that I want to play. And a lot of times, honestly, that is just seeing whatever kind of looks interesting. So that song name looked kind of interesting to me. And earlier with Sapience, I think the reason that I've also played that one before is, in all honesty, it reminds me of the name of a chapter from a book I've talked about on the show before, actually. So, Revelator by Chris Dunn. So, one of the chapters of that first book by him is called Savant, and I think genuinely just because it starts with an S and an A, and then what that chapter focuses on is kind of like a lizard man. Those two things are associated with one another in my head, so every time I see the song, it's just like, oh, I'll play that one. And then I forget until I hear it again, and I'm like, I do know that song, and I do like it. So experienced a similar thing there with Echoes by Nubian Twists. I enjoyed that. Then for that next song, Loss by Stay Out, I just also quite enjoy that. I feel like that's... I will admit very many times to you that I enjoy all kinds of music, but I do think there are kinds of music that I listen to more, I would say. And even, I'd say, I think I mentioned this on the last show that I did, but just I end up listening to a lot of things that fall under like either indie rock or like pop punk or even like emo. So just like a lot of things that fall kind of under that genre I end up listening to a lot, so I quite enjoyed that song. Moving on though to our discussion relating to the literary piece, so back to A Separate Piece and how that related to that last song we heard. So Jealousy and Diamonds by Autistic Daughters, that was a lot more of a longer song, very calm, which I feel like is interesting for the theme that we're going to relate it to, that of course being jealousy. So very on the nose there with the name. A lot of how jealousy is represented in this song, I would say, is just through the way that it causes someone to kind of want to steal someone else's peace, I would say, even. So a lot of times I feel like when people experience feelings of like jealousy or envy, of course that's based in wanting what someone else has, and oftentimes beyond that, wanting to take it from them. So a lot of how this is represented in this song is just, again, that idea of kind of like taking the other person's piece in the same way that they've done. So what it says even towards the end of the song is talking about like pushing up the blood pressure of the other person. So literally just doing your best to kind of cause harm to that person in a way. And even just throughout the song though, there's a lot of kind of like wavering between wanting to take that stance as opposed to wanting to be kind of kinder still. So immediately after that lyric about wanting to raise that person's blood pressure, there's a different lyric and it's like, well, actually I'm not gonna do that, which I feel like relates to back to A Separate Piece really well, just because what we do see in the book is a lot of Gene kind of wavering between how it is that he wants to approach the situation with Finny, especially because he at different times feels like he has a better reasoning than not. So throughout the entire, I'd say about first third of the book, he kind of again gets it in his mind that Phineas is trying to sabotage him. He's trying to keep him from his studies on purpose to make sure that he doesn't succeed in the way that Gene knows how to, which is through academia, versus later in the book him realizing that that might just be a mindset that he adopted while dealing with his own jealousy. So trying to kind of
reflect that back onto Phineas in a way. And then later Phineas says that he didn't even think that Gene needed to study, but that if he needed to, he would leave him be. So that causes Gene to deal with a lot of guilt over that as well. So just, again, how that relates back to the song, just the idea there of jealousy being introduced into a relationship and how that causes uncertainty, and then how that relates again to also just like not being able to fully stay secure in the situation, but also knowing that you don't want to cause harm to this person, but it's still existing as an emotion that he's grappling with. So I feel like in that way it captured it really well. And then even towards the beginning, one of the other things that the song kind of mentions is necessary evils is one of the things that are talked about in the lyrics. So how that relates back to a separate piece, and also you're listening to WUSC FM if you're just tuning in by chance, but just again how that relates back to the book and the jealousy that we see Gene deal with throughout the entire thing, really. So I would say is interesting. But enough on the talk of jealousy, especially because we're getting a little short on time here, and I would like to talk to y'all about that little last section. So what I'm gonna have for y'all up next is going to be Tóxica by Lilo Pimienta. After that, we're going to have Empire by Jukebox the Ghost. And after that is going to be It's You by Air Traffic Controller. Keep it locked.

0: All right, welcome back, everyone. What you just heard was It's You by Air Traffic Controller. Before that, you heard Empire by Jukebox the Ghost. And before that was Toxica by Lida Pimienta. And starting with that first one, I did like that. Maybe also just because this is part of the music that I was raised listening to, or kind of just that genre. I always enjoy anything with a bit more of a Latin vibe, so I like that. And then for Empire with Jukebox the Ghost, that is also a song that I've played on the show before, so we're averaging about 1 out of 3 per set right now. But I do quite enjoy that song. That's also just a band that I like, so I like to listen to a good bit of their music that is off of one of their albums that I like quite a bit, so it's always good for me to give it a little bit of a listen. It's kind of fun because last year I don't believe that we had it in a digital format at all, and now we do, so I don't have to go looking for the CD to be able to play it, although it is really good in my opinion to still maintain physical media, physical forms of media. There's a lot to be said about the loss of just physical content in general, I would say. But considering we're short on time, we'll move on to that discussion about the last song. So that being It's You by Air Traffic Controller. That band, just like touching a little bit on the artist, is also a band that I'm familiar with. One that I started listening to when I was maybe 14 years old. So it's fun to be able to connect one of their songs to this piece of literature. So with this last song, I feel like, of course, in a way, it's like a love song of sorts. It focuses a lot more on the trials of a relationship than the triumphs, I would say, though there is an emphasis on the idea of togetherness. Of course, even just like the repetition of It's You and just the focus on that other person. So in this manner, it mirrors a lot of the relationship that Gene and Phineas have with each other, I'd say, though we haven't been able to touch on it too much thus far. A separate piece itself is oftentimes read through a queer literary lens, with that being the way that I interpreted it and read it initially, even when I was introduced to the book back in high school. So I think when I was about 15, this is the book that we read. But a lot of their interactions with one another can be viewed in more of a romantic light, even just in the sense that they act a lot more like two people trying to figure out how they'll come together. Of course, with it being told from Gene's perspective, a lot of this is based in kind of just a lot of erratic emotions. The ones that we discussed earlier, with him wavering between kind of the feeling of hatred towards Finny, which drives him to hurt him, and then caring for Finny afterwards, which is reflected in a lot of the devotion that he shows towards him after the incident, and him doing his best to protect Finny. And with the lyrics of the song, that just relating even to what they say about loving, being a lover and a fighter, being kind of one in the same. Now, unfortunately, we don't have too much more time to really dive too much more into that topic, but it is definitely an interesting book, I would say. Something that I really enjoyed in high school and also that I enjoy now, so I always love the chance to talk about it. But this has been Alstromerian Tales with DJ Starseeker. This is WUSC FM in HD1 Columbia. I hope y'all have a great rest of your day and keep it locked.
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5: DJ Amity.
4: Oh, welcome in.
5: We just have a time.
4: What?
5: I don't know. No.
4: I don't know what you just said.
5: We just have a time.
4: Oh, we do just have a time. That's such what an odd, like, colloquial phrase. Can we talk about that for a moment?
5: Okay.
4: That's such a strange phrase. I have to sign us in.
5: Oh, fair enough. I don't know who I got it from. Probably back in high school.
4: From who?
5: I don't know. I'm not exposing anyone.
4: Oh, that's true.
5: Yeah.
4: See,
5: you're
4: now,
5: just trying
4: now
5: to dox people.
4: I'm baiting on the dox.
5: Uh-huh. And you're going to somehow dox yourself.
4: DJ Poisson may or may not have doxed himself 7 times.
5: Yeah, we
4: that's
5: keep a
4: count.
5: List. This semester, we're at 9.
4: 9 total between, for me?
5: Yeah.
4: Oh,
5: and I feel like we're missing
4: some. I thought it was 7 total.
5: No, it's 9.
4: You know, let's just, I don't got to worry about
5: it. I keep a list in my bag, so every time he does it, I add a tally.
4: I think that might just simply be fake news.
5: Fake news?
4: Fake
5: well, we don't talk news. About fake news here.
4: Because all news is real news.
5: Did you know the Carolina Gamecocks beat the Florida Gators 38-19 in Florida for the first time since.
4: Wow. That's
5: the last time was when we had a coach named Spurrier, who I'm not familiar with him. But hey, we take it.
4: Okay.
5: Oh, what happened? We're professionals, right?
4: Yes.
5: And that's professionals play great music, right?
4: Yep, let's, I'm going to pull, give me one moment.
5: We have
4: yap
5: a new,
4: about something.
5: Okay, the Carolina Hurricanes won the other night against, oh my gosh, who did we even play? The Chicago Blackhawks, I believe, which, not a surprising win, I believe it was 5-2, and Sebastian Aho had an amazing goal, which I would feel bad for the Chicago Blackhawks because it was really good, guys. It was so clean. Uh-oh, what's wrong?
6: Nothing.
4: I just saw a song that was 8 minutes long.
5: Oh, gosh. I feel like that's from DJ P-Dog.
4: I mean, it could be.
5: Yeah, but
4: all right. Let's send us into our first song, because it's going to be followed initially by a small set of underwriting. First up, we have No Joy by the Beths, and then Nothing Good by the Linda Lindas.
5: Enjoy.
1: This hour of WUSC is underwritten by the 25th Annual Storytelling Festival and Liars Competition hosted at Haygood Mill in Pickens, South Carolina. 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

0: Hello, welcome back.
1: That was Invasion of the Saucer Men by the Tremors, and before that was On My Side by Ghost Beach. Another really good set.
0: I was okay with that.
1: That last one was really funny. That had such a whack intro to lead into that very Americana style. That was fun.
0: I loved the first one.
1: Yeah.
0: I think I loved it for like, we were talking. I go, DJ Poisson, imagine it's a school dance. We're in a show. The girl walks up, she sees the guy, they talk for a little bit, beat drops, they're dancing in the corner. Like, oh, imagine Arcane, season 2, episode 7, when Echo and Jinx are dancing. That's what I imagine that scene looking like.
1: Yeah, I see that.
0: Yeah.
1: I still think that no song will top the French song. For that dance. Like, that was the song.
0: Yeah, that was great. La Memure?
1: Something like that. That's a question to ask DJ...
0: PJ.
1: PJ.
0: Yep.
1: On The Pause.
0: From 4 to 5 on Sundays.
1: Yeah, she is very

0: aware of French. She knows all about France. Not France, and just French the language.
1: Her co-host, DJ Fuzzy, could probably tell you anything about France, like especially their economic value right now.
0: Yeah, that's true. You know what? France is such a cool country in terms of their, like, you know that France is, I think probably not in, maybe not in the world, actually maybe in the world, they might be the highest percentage of their power comes from nuclear energy.
1: Really?
0: They are a world leader in terms of using nuclear power as a source of energy.
1: I did not know that.
0: I think it's upwards of 70%.
1: Oh my gosh.
0: Comes from that's nuclear awesome. Power. And yeah, that's so cool. France is really an industry leader in that capacity. I wish other countries could take that same lead.
1: That's awesome. Speaking of lead, we're at the bottom of the hour. I don't know what that has to do with lead, but I'm going with it.
0: You could have led into a better segue.
1: We're segue
0: masters.
1: We're getting there.
0: Did you see on the CD player, it has a progress bar?
1: No. That's wait, so I'll cool. I'll look for it on the next one.
0: Yeah, that's not right now.
1: Oh, no, that's not what I meant. Sorry, that wasn't a segue, we're really good at it.
0: I know we don't... Man, I feel so strange. I don't have... Like, typically, I'm so, like, antsy and, like, ready. And, like, I've got so many things I want to talk about. I don't have a lot of time, like...
1: Maybe you know something about it. So, I was with a friend today shopping, and we went to this store, and there were these blind boxes. I think it was a Hello Kitty blind box, but either way, they got it.
0: I think I might have seen this friend's Instagram story.
1: Yes, you did. I wonder the psychology behind like getting blind boxes, because obviously you want a certain one. If you don't get that, I wonder what the psychology of it would, what it would be like, are you going to keep pushing and keep buying?
0: Blind boxes is just gambling.
1: Yes, but
0: it's just
1: like,
0: legal gambling.
1: As soon as I get what I want, I'll stop.
0: That's how gambling works.
1: No, they keep pushing.
0: Because it's always something where, like, that's exactly how, I mean, blind boxes are gambling.
1: I guess,
0: how it is. And it's the exact same thing for a video game. Because if it's not one blind box, it's another. And, you know, the company purposefully develops this FOMO, fear of missing out. FOMO, fear of missing out. They purposely, like, via advertising and popular culture, develop that fear in order to sell more of these blind boxes. And the idea is that, like, even once you get the one that you want or the rare one, they're just going to release another one that has that same thing. And I mean, if you think about it, it's the exact same as gambling, right?
1: I guess that's fair.
0: So, like, you could go to the slots and you could win and you could win more and you could win more. And then it's like, okay, but like, what if I don't want to do slots anymore? Now I can just go to the roulette table and win more as well.
1: Yeah, go play a different game.
0: Yeah.
1: So, okay, yeah.
0: I mean, blind boxes is the gambling. It just is. It's gambling in real life, similar to video game blind boxes. Because, I mean, in capacity, loot boxes in video games.
1: Oh, definitely.
0: Whether it's TF2, CSGO, Genshin.
1: Overwatch.
0: Yeah. Most modern video games, with the exception of maybe Fortnite.
1: I feel like I wouldn't be surprised if they roll that out.
0: Maybe. But, you know, those are all basically under the premise of gambling, where it's like you pay something with the hopes that you'll get something good that could be worth more than what you have. Same goes for Pokemon, even. Like,
1: yeah.
0: Pokemon scalping.
1: No, seriously.
0: There's a reason those are scalped as well. And, you know, the Lovubu trend, that was the same thing. Or the Fugglers. Like, have you seen those?
1: I don't think those are mystery, though.
0: I thought they were.
1: I think you could just buy whichever one. I bet they have a subset that is, but
0: I mean, just the whole idea of any collectible.
1: Yeah,
0: if you really want to dig back before the idea of gacha mechanics were really a big thing, you could even go to like pop figures and like just
1: true.
0: The idea of
1: no,
0: releasing
1: you're not wrong.
0: Exclusive figures. Like the idea of exclusivity is a purposeful tactic used by marketers to make you want to buy something you otherwise wouldn't have bought. I mean, that's just human psychology. I mean, if you follow it back to the prehistoric days when we were just Homo sapiens, we're Homo sapiens now, but back in the old days where we were cavemen Homo sapiens, think about it from like a food perspective. It's like, okay, well, there's food right there. I'm not missing that. I'm like, I can't miss out on that food. That'll be the end of my life. And then that has been exploited in a fact of gambling and other things. So, you know, not to get somewhat depressing, but you think about the modern world market, and the way you win the world market is by exploiting human biology. And I bet there's so much money to be made in that. Not that I ever talk about that. But
1: I will say he did get which one he want. He got the blueberry Hello Kitty.
0: It's all also, in my opinion, landfill slop, because 10 years from now, nobody's going to care about that.
1: Oh, yeah. Completely true.
0: Same goes for so many collectibles that have been popular in the past. I mean, it all eventually...
1: Except Pokemon.
0: I'd say Pokemon is slightly different, because at least for Pokemon, it's like a card. Like a paper card that can be...
1: I guess that's
0: gone
1: fair.
0: Away.
1: Yes.
0: But if we're thinking about these like keychains or these plushes you can literally just buy at Walmart that like are made of entirely of plastic, then their impact on the environment's a lot worse.
1: I wonder if Beanie Babies are still...
0: And I also think that Pokemon's slightly different in the fact that its scalping manifestation is a byproduct of the fact that old Pokemon have become more valuable.
1: Yes,
0: rather
1: that's
0: than
1: true.
0: Like Labubu's, where the intention behind their marketing was a purposeful FOMO.
1: Yes.
0: Like they were purposefully
1: definitely.
0: Trying to create that fear rather than...
1: They wanted the attention too.
0: Yeah.
1: Like
0: they
1: it was
0: want
1: smart.
0: The attention. Pokemon just happens to be that way now because old cards have skyrocketed in value. That wasn't the initial intention of Pokemon. And I still don't think it is the intention for Pokemon.
1: I think it is now.
0: Really? I'm curious to hear why.
1: Just, okay. I don't think we ever would have started creating like these even cooler cards, these full arts and stuff like that, if it was more about the game and not about just what people like.
0: Well, there's
1: because
0: still...
1: you pay more for the cooler cards.
0: Ultimately, I feel like that's not actually necessarily true. There's so many full art cards that aren't incredibly valued by the market.
1: Hmm. I guess that's fair. That's fair.
0: I think Pokemon does a somewhat okay job of being pretty impartial to certain Pokemon. It's just the community is what kind of...
1: I don't know. We get a lot of new Charizard cards.
0: That's true. That's true. But that's also fan service. That's kind of a dedicated... Like,
1: that's
0: they have
1: fair.
0: To
1: that's
0: do
1: fair.
0: That otherwise. Like, you have to do that to keep people hooked, especially since it's such a popular character.
1: Yeah.
0: I just thought of a topic, but we'll do this topic that I just thought about after this next set of music.
1: Ooh.
0: Next up, we have two more songs from rotation. We have Control Z by, excuse me if I mispronounce this, Control Z by Sonora Tukukare? T-U-K-U-K-U-Y. How would you say that?
1: Wait, say it again?
0: T-U-K-U-K-U-Y. Tukukue. That felt right.
1: That feels good.
0: Tukukue. And then
1: we're probably butchering
0: Magic
1: this.
0: By
1: I'm so sorry.
0: Toussaint Morrison. Wow, I picked a set that has two really hard names. One
1: and
0: more time.
1: To say it again.
0: Control Z by Sonora Tukukue.
1: Hey, okay.
0: Magic, followed by Magic by Toussaint Morrison.
1: Enjoy.

0: Hello.
1: Welcome back.
0: We are on sync today.
1: I was trying on that one a little bit.
0: That was Magic by Toussaint Morrison, and before that was Control Z by Sonora Tukakue. Now I got it that first time, and I'm on lock ever since.
1: We're professionals here.
0: We are professionals. It's professional jokesters.
1: I was trying to think of one. That was bad.
0: That was not my best segue. But DJ Amity has a joke of the week, perhaps.
1: I do.
0: Get better segments.
1: This one's kind of a more sad one.
0: Ooh,
1: so sorry.
0: Melancholy.
1: All right. Are you ready?
0: Yes, I am.
1: All right. DJ Poisson.
0: That's me.
1: Why does Spider-Man's calendar only have 11 months?
0: I don't know. Why does it only have 11 months?
1: Because he lost May.
0: Ooh.
1: Sorry.
0: Aunt May caught in the crossfire.
1: Seriously.
0: I feel like in the main Spider-Man MC, Aunt May doesn't always have to die.
1: No, does she die in the Andrew Garfield one?
0: I don't know. Huge admittance here.
1: It?
0: I have not seen the Andrew Garfield Spider-Mans. Also, by
1: technicality,
0: also haven't seen the Tobey Maguire Spider-Man movies. Like, I know all the memes, and I might have seen like the first 3/4 of the first Tobey Maguire movie.
1: That's it.
0: So like I've seen the scene, like I've watched that movie, and I remember all the way up until like he is in the wrestling ring, he's like at the money, and he's like, I forgot that's where I'm at.
1: That's very early.
0: I forgot that's your problem.
1: That's like the first quarter of the movie.
0: Yeah, so yeah, I don't think I've watched past the part where Ben dies.
1: You're serious?
0: I am dead serious.
1: We're going to have to stop the show early. We got to get on this.
0: Start with
1: Let's stop talking about this and let's start the new set.
0: Yes.
1: Right?
0: Let's do it. our next set, kind of a longer one, we have Cabin Fever by the Voltaire Twins, and then we have Not Sorry for Loving You by Jorge Rivera Arons from the musical Epic. Enjoy!

0: Hello, welcome back. That was Not Sorry for Loving You by Jorge Rivera Aranz, and before that was Cabin Fever by the Voltaire Twins. Didn't even need to look at my note for that.
1: Well done.
0: I had those, again, on lock.
1: I don't know if I loved the Cabin Fever one, but...
0: Yeah, it was just kind of okay.
1: But I do love that epic song.
0: I thought that was going to take us right to the end. We actually still have like 5-ish minutes to the app.
1: Can I say, Calypso does it, like, she's quick about it.
0: She is. That was a lot... Again, that song is a lot quicker than I remember.
1: Yeah. That is probably one of my favorite songs in the epic.
0: Yeah, I still think that... either Just a Man or The Horse and the Infant are probably my favorite songs from the musical.
1: That's fair.
0: I also really... I'd say Just a Man and Dangerous, which is a song we haven't played yet, are my favorite songs.
1: I always forget how late Dangerous is.
0: Dangerous is the, like, sixth to last song.
1: I will say I do love Hold 'Em Down, despite
0: we cannot play that.
1: It is not a good theme. It is just the...
0: It's a good song.
1: It sounds very nice.
0: There are themes that the FCC would rather not hear.
1: And I'm not going to tell you to listen to it. I'm just saying I enjoy it.
0: I also enjoy it. It's always these last couple minutes. Because I was talking off air about some things I had read about AI and video games. And so basically with some of the higher end AIs via ChatGPT or Claude, they've basically figured out how to decompile binary code to get the source code for video games. In a way, reverse engineer games from the binary that they can find, which for a human to do is incredibly complicated and time consuming, but for an AI, it's not. So they've been doing that, and there's been several different methods that people are like playing these games. There's basically one method where the two games are played at the exact same time, and you take the code of one and it's basically overlaid on the code of another. Hmm. So you're playing both games at the same time, but they're being... This method is called pass through. So you're passing through one code to get to the next, right? So for example, you'll be playing Minecraft and Skyrim at the same time, but the code from Minecraft passes through into the Skyrim code.
1: Okay, I gotcha.
0: And then the AI, in effect, then takes that code and makes it like work and makes it be reasonable.
1: Hmm.
0: And then the other one is actually straight inserting the code from one game into the other, which is really interesting.
1: Cool,
0: I mean, it's kind of cool, but it raises a lot of questions about like lots of the modern digital security is based off the idea that binary is so hard to decompile that it is almost a security effort. It's like an inherent security thing, because it's like, okay, well, nobody could figure this out because nobody could ever actually decompile this binary.
1: Yeah.
0: But you know, with AI, people can. The average person can. The person who can afford the really expensive ChatGPT or Claude subscriptions could. But I just thought that was really interesting to see and read about.
1: No, I did not know about
0: that. Or watch a video about.
1: Hmm.
0: It definitely has interesting potential, and there's really funny YouTube videos about it.
1: I may have to check that out.
0: But
1: you know, you know what I want to somehow accomplish this week?
0: What?
1: Or like for fall break? I want to climb a fire tower.
0: Are there
1: and
0: even
1: possibly
0: that many
1: camp fi- out in a fire
0: are
1: tower?
0: Are there even that many fire towers in South Carolina?
1: Surprisingly, yes. I was
0: really?
1: Doing some research yesterday. Not ones that you can camp out in, but I want to figure it out.
0: I see what you mean.
1: Yeah.
0: But
1: I think we are at the end of the show.
0: We are at the
1: Give
0: end the of the show.
1: Give the next DJ some time for their PSAs.
0: Yes, I'm putting the PSAs in. We gotta do the classic.
1: We do.
0: See, we still got like a minute left. You cut it too early.
1: I'm sorry. Let's see. Well, I hope everybody has a good fall break. If you're a student going to the university, or I hope they just have a good weekend if you don't go to the university.
0: Yeah, I'm happy to have my Thursday off.
1: Yes.
0: All right. Well, I'm going to send us into our PSAs and hope to see you guys next week on the roulette from 6 to 7 p.m. on next Sunday. Next up, we have
1: Into the Saucepan with DJ Rigatoni.
0: DJ Amity has it on lock.
1: Yeah, I'm on it.
0: DJ Amity has it on lock. All right. See you guys next week. Enjoy and always remember,
1: wear your seatbelts.
0: All right. Bye-bye.
1: Bye-bye.
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2: If you or someone you know is among the millions of Americans with migraine, there's new information you need to know to help prevent these horrible headaches. 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Over-the-counter drugs, including ibuprofen and naproxen, as well as some herbal remedies such as butterbur, may also help. Studies show migraine is under-recognized and under-treated. About 38% of people with migraine could benefit from preventative treatments, yet only less than a third of these people currently use them. Studies also show migraine attacks can be reduced by more than half with preventative treatments. For a complete list of treatments recommended by the American Academy of Neurology, or to find a neurologist near you, visit AAN.com. That's AAN.com.
3: 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So it's been kind of a hectic week, just had a lot to do because this past week was the last full week before fall break. I've got a busy next few days, but I'm looking forward to having an extended weekend because it'll be very relaxing. Had a lot going on. Yesterday, I retook the LSAT, which was interesting, because I took it before, and I took it at a different location than I did this time, but the day I happened to take it for the very first time going in, not, like, knowing what to expect, I went in, and the internet went down for multiple 45-minute periods, and, like, that just kind of messed with me because it like overlapped with like when I would have gotten lunch and all that. Like I went in at 10:45 and didn't leave until I want to say like 3:30. So that's about close to 5 hours. Yesterday I went in at 1:30, started at 1:35, got out at 4. So that's like 2.5 hours difference. That's like, it took me half the amount of time. And so that was kind of crazy to me. Feeling pretty good about it. I don't know how much of an indicator that is of like whether or not I did well, because I feel like I tend to be pretty overly confident about things and then not do great on them sometimes. But at least like my experience with it was so much better this time. And, you know, afterwards I went to Chili's and had game night with friends, so I didn't have to sit there and stew on it. But I don't know. I'm feeling good about it. I won't know until the end of the month, unfortunately, but at least I can maybe kind of move on to the next part of applying to law school because I still have so much to do in that regard. But I'm feeling better rested, rejuvenated after getting to spend time with friends, after spending a lot of this week just prepping. And so I'm amped up now for the show. I've got, as always, what I think is a great set of music. And so, having a good day. So, as always, I'm going to start off this first set with a song by They Might Be Giants, just tradition. So, this time we're starting off with Spiraling Shape, again by They Might Be Giants, followed by Peppermint Roses by The Lemon Twigs, and last but not least, Cheek to Cheek by Sarah Vaughan. Y'all enjoy!

All right, everyone, welcome back. What you heard just now was Cheek to Cheek by Sarah Vaughan. Before that was Peppermint Roses by the Lemon Twigs. And then first in that set was Spiraling Shape by They Might Be Giants. So, not to talk too long about the LSAT. This is music related, I promise. But, like, every single time I'm stuck doing a particular task for, like, a long while, and I'm not allowed to listen to music, my brain is really bad at, like, picking up songs or other things I've been listening to lately and, like, kind of playing them, but not, like, the full thing. It'll just be, like, the same snippet over and over and over. And so the whole time I was taking the test yesterday, that just kept happening. And, like, for example, like, for some reason, I don't know why, just a lot of the time while I was prepping, I would put an album of, like, a recording of Ravel's string quartet for strings on, like, over and over. And so I had, like, snippets from that playing in my head. And then there's also this, like, kind of joke that's been going around on Twitter where it's, like, it's a bit of the theme song from the Banana Splits, but, like, changed by this one guy on TikTok and, like, pitched down, and it goes, like, tra-la-la, tra-la-la-la, but, like, pitched very far down, and then, like, someone took that, lip-synced it to this clip of, like, SpongeBob, but, like, really weirdly shaped face, like, kind of rotoscoped over the animation Get Out of My Car by, Zach Hedell, who's, like, the same guy who made Smiling Friends, or one of them. And it's, like, complicated, but, like, that clip, the Ravel, and then also, like, another song from a clip from, like, Nirvana the Band the Show, where they're making up a little song to the Wii Shop theme. So I had all of that just, like, stuck in my head all at once, all kind of looping, and I was, like, I feel like this is making it, like, worse for me to focus, which, like, I was able to answer all the questions and had time left over, so it wasn't, like, that bad. But it's, like, I wish I could kind of, like, turn that off or just, like, have one conscious, like, stream of music going on in my head instead of that. And it's, like, so interesting because it's, like, I've heard all of those things enough to, like, know what they sound like in full. I've heard the Ravel enough, different movements, to know what the different movements sound like in full, but it was still just, like, the same bit from the first movement of that over and over and over. And so I think it's just really interesting seeing what gets stuck in my head, like, while I take exams, because I'm, like, I'm taking this very serious exam that is going to determine, like, where I'm going to end up for law school. And I just have all of this happening inside of my head, and none of it is particularly serious. So, I don't know. I was, like, it was strange, and it's always interesting just seeing what bits of what songs get stuck in my head, because sometimes it'll be things I've listened to a lot, sometimes it'll be something I've listened to, like, once or twice. So that was certainly an experience I had. And to not talk about the LSAT anymore, I did start seeing, as I was driving around this weekend, yesterday and today, more and more people putting up Halloween decorations in their yard. And I'm so happy about that, just because I always enjoy seeing people decorate. I like seeing the way people decorate their spaces because I'm a little nosy. But also I just like seeing how much people commit to the bit of Halloween decorations. A lot of yards with, like, the 12-foot tall Home Depot skeletons, some of the skeletons dressed up, a lot of Halloween lights, a lot of pumpkins, and I'm starting to get so happy because this is really my favorite part of the year, from, like, mid to late October through the end of December, beginning of January. Like, that is the best stretch of months because you've got the best weather. It's cold, but not, like,
late February, cold. You've got all the fun lights from the holidays and all the fun decorations and all the fun traditions. You've got good music that goes with the holidays. You've got good food. I don't know. There's just something about it that's so special. And so seeing all that really kind of made my weekend. And I'm looking forward to heading home for fall break and seeing more of that. I am curious to see whether or not this one house that's in my neighborhood has put up their Christmas decorations yet. Because they figured out, apparently, that there's this one place in our town that offers a discount on putting up, like, stringing Christmas lights up on, like, the edges of the roofs of houses. Like, it's discounted if you do it before Halloween heavily. And so there's these people, three houses now, because another one's since been built since the previous Halloween. But, like, these people have figured this out. And so every year before Halloween, they already have their Christmas lights up. And on Halloween, they just turn their Christmas lights on. And it's clearly, like, not a Halloween decoration. They've got wreaths and other Christmas things. And it's just so funny to me. I understand why they do it, like, fully. But it's just the same vibe as when you go to Walmart and they have all of their Christmas stuff up. And it's July. Maybe in some places, January. But I'm just looking forward to seeing.

You is To Love You by Grey Boy. After that is Adulthood by Jukebox the Ghost. And then last in this set is Low on the Highway by Jordana and TV Girl. Y'all enjoy.

All right, everyone, welcome back. What you heard just now was Low on the Highway by Jordana and TV Girl. Before that was Adulthood by Jukebox the Ghost. And then first in that set was To Know You Is to Love You by Grey Boy. And once again, this is WUSCFM, and you're listening to Into the Saucepan with me, DJ Rigatoni. Not to spend the rest of the show really talking about Halloween, because that's what I started with before the break, but it's getting to the point where I need to start getting my costume together, because I haven't started that, and so I'm going to make it kind of a goal to try and get most, if not all of it, done over fall break. And I have a friend who's said she's willing to help me out with that, because this year I'm actually doing a group costume with a bunch of my friends where we're all dressing up as the Muppets. I have a friend who's being Gonzo, friend who's being Animal. I don't know if we actually have a Kermit. We might. We've got several others that I can't remember off the top of my head, but I'm going to be Fozzie Bear. And so that one's going to be pretty easy. I just need to get a hat, a scarf, and then, like, for the fur, I have this brown onesie that I used, like, years ago when I was maybe, like, 12, when I dressed as my dog for Halloween. And I'm pretty sure I still have that onesie, and I'll probably still fit in it because I'm the same height that I was back then. But I'm going to have to check that over fall break and see if that still works. But I also still need to get the hat and the scarf. And I've debated, like, figuring out if I'm going to do face paint for that or if I'm going to try and make, like, a head for it, because some of my friends are doing face paint and some of them are making masks. Like, my friend who's dressing as Animal has made, like, a whole mask for it that looks really, really accurate. So I'm like, I feel like I'm going to be kind of weird if I pull up just, like, with my plain face painted a little bit and everyone else has masks. My friend who's going to be Gonzo has, like, it's not, like, a full, like, Gonzo head, but it's, like, eyes and a beak. So I'm like, I may want to try and do Fozzie, but I don't know how I'm going to do his head. So that's kind of what I'm going to enlist my friend in helping me with, like, figuring out if I should do a mask and if I should get the materials for that. So got a lot of planning out to do for that, but I'm looking forward to doing a group costume. I think every other Halloween costume I've had, at least off the top of my head, has been just me doing my own individual thing. Kind of bad about dressing as characters from really niche stuff, so it'll be good to be from the Muppets, which is, you know, everyone knows the Muppets this year, so that'll be a little bit different. And I think as long as I have, you know, the brown, the hat, the scarf, like, I'll be recognizable as Fozzie. It's just, like, determining how exactly I want to do it. Because I want to commit to the bit. When I dress as something, I want to make sure I look accurate to that thing. So that'll be my task for the week. Speaking of things for the week, past few shows I've kind of talked about my goal, my New Year's resolution of watching more movies and what movies I've watched each week. Because so much of my week was dedicated to prepping for the LSAT, and last night I was busy, I didn't actually get around to watching any movies this week, which is unfortunate. I know, womp womp. So I don't have any cool movie recommendations necessarily, but I did just find out that apparently the upcoming film produced by Laika Studios, which is the stop motion studio behind Coraline, I think they did Paranorman, a bunch of very well-known stop motion films, they're putting out a new movie called Wildwood. It's based on a book. I actually read the book sometime in elementary school. I don't remember exactly when. I remember really liking the book. I remember, like, the emotions associated with it. Funnily enough, I don't remember the plot, aside from, like, the few things they've kind of shown in the trailer for this upcoming movie. But I remember the book being really good. And apparently, as of today, it's debuted with 100% on Rotten Tomatoes,
which makes it so far the highest rated animated film of the decade. And so before I was like, I'll probably get around to watching it, but now I'm like, if it's that good, I know I'm going to want to watch it. So maybe I'll try and reread the book. I don't know. It was a book I read in elementary school, so it's probably geared towards a younger audience, but I'm so curious, like, what specifically in it has made it be, like, the highest rated movie of the decade. So I'm kind of excited to figure that out. So that kind of popped up on my feed today, and I was like, well, now I have to talk about that since I don't have any other movies that I've watched this week. And so, because I'll be on fall break this next week, I'll be home. Maybe I'll be able to watch some movies there. Because I feel like usually when I'm home, I'll watch a movie either with friends or with parents. So, hopefully, I'll have multiple movies to talk about next time I have my show 2 weeks from now. But we'll just have to see how things shake out over the weekend. So, it's about time for a rotation set here. So, queued up right now, I've got Yellow Rose by Remy Wolf, followed by Fools by John Roseboro, and last but not least, Break Me by Boy Harsher. Y'all enjoy!

All right, everyone, welcome back. That was Break Me by Boy Harsher. Before that was Fools by John Roseboro. And then first in that set was Yellow Rose by Remy Wolf. And then for time purposes here, I am just going to play one more song. And so that is going to be Before You Wake by Winya. Y'all enjoy.

0: Welcome back, everyone. That last song was Before You Wake by Wenya, and that's about it for music from tonight. So, as I mentioned earlier, I'll most likely not be back next week, because I will probably be coming back from fall break Monday morning, but I should be back the following week. Hopefully I'll have some fun stories to tell. I'm wanting to do all the traditional fall things this next weekend. Like, the last time I went home, I went to a harvest market that our local farmers market puts on, and there were so many tents already selling apple cider donuts, and I'm like, I have to go to an apple orchard and get some apple cider donuts. I have to get a pumpkin, carve the pumpkin, figure out what I'm going to carve into the pumpkin. These aren't things I want to do. They are things that I have to do in order to feel emotionally fulfilled this fall, so I'm hopefully going to be able to do all that and maybe more this weekend. I'm also hoping that the temperatures kind of go down for a bit. The false fall we had was really, really great a few weeks ago, where I was able to wear a sweater around, be nice and cozy and not overheating in the sun. And I did get to wear a sweater yesterday, but I feel like it's different when it's pouring rain versus when it's beautiful day out. So hopefully that'll come back soon, but really it's just the best time of the year. And since my next show will not be too long before Halloween, I guess like 1 week before, I might try and see if I can put together a set of very fallish and Halloween-ish music in order to, you know, ring in the season, ring in the holiday, because I like to go all out. So up next is In Living Cover with DJ De Niro, and that's about it from me tonight, and y'all have a great, I guess, next 2 weeks, most likely. If anything changes, I'll keep an update on my Instagram, but y'all have a great, great week. Bye!
1: Dad, can I ask you something?
2: Sure, what's up?
1: There's this girl I kinda like.
2: Well, if there's one thing I know, it's women.
1: Really?
2: Well, they didn't call me Velvet for nothing.
1: I don't get it.
2: Smooth. I was smooth.
1: Oh.
2: Anyway, it's easy. You just gotta impress her. Show her how strong you are.
1: Okay, but how?
2: Just, I don't know, pick up a lot of heavy things around her.
1: Like what?
2: I don't know, desks, chairs, people. Grunt, if you have to.
1: Grunt?
2: Yeah, be like, ugh! Try it.
1: Ugh!
2: Ugh! See, there you go. And you should dress up. Start wearing a shirt and tie.
1: I'll look like a dork.
2: No, you'll look successful.
1: Okay.
2: And finally, you can start using my cologne. The ladies love it, so don't be shy. Splash it on.
1: Thanks, Dad.
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9: And welcome back to another edition of In Living Cover. This is the 10-11 episode, and I'm DJ De Niro. I'll be with you for the next couple of hours, or until the electricity goes out here. I think we'll be fine, though. I think we'll be good, as long as we don't blow out any speakers. Sometimes that happens. But technology up here is a little bit better than it was last week, so I'm really looking forward to digging in and playing some cover songs for y'all. We play no original songs on this show, just songs played originally. And someone asked if we would be delving into Halloween stuff. Actually, they asked me last week, and I said absolutely not. There's too much time between now and that holiday, but I think we'll slowly get there, and we'll start off tonight with a little something from a band called Luna. This is WUSC FM and HD1 Columbia.